you do what they told ya. Now you do what they told ya. Now you do what they told ya. Now you do what they told ya.

stop El Paso's best rockets, KLAQ, stomping into the 6 o'clock hour, or parading, maybe I should say, into the 6 o'clock hour with a pair of Rage Against the Machine. 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

95.5 KLAQ. It's El Paso's best rock and the Villarreal Sisters, The Warning with Kerosene. Their new album, Everything's Falling, is going to be out pretty soon and coming out next month. It should be in stores on the 28th, and we'll get to hear the rest of it, finally. A pair from Aerosmith on the way, and Thursday night, another free concert on the way as Westar presents the 16th season of Cool Canyon Nights. It's happening in the McKelgen Canyon Amphitheater, which has been marked 100% uranium-free. You want to know what that meant? Check out the article I have for you at KLAQ.com or on the Q Mobile app. And Thursday evening, come on out and safely enjoy an evening with Jessica Sachs on the main stage and Daniel Villasenor on the EPCC Career and Technical Education patio stage out front. No VIPs left for this week, but the Q and El Paso Live still inviting you out for a beautiful evening, a free concert, tasty food from food trucks. It's going to be a heck of a night. And remember, it's the second to the last night.

0: But the Q in El Paso Live still inviting you out for a beautiful evening, a free concert, tasty food from food trucks. It's going to be a heck of a night. And remember, it's the second to the last night.
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It's Two for Tuesday on 95.5 KLAQ.

0: 95.5 KLAQ, El Paso's best rock. Pair of tunes from Aerosmith, Living on the Edge from the late 90s. Janie's Got a Gun from the very early 90s. Actually, 89, the year that album was released. Man, it came off Pump. It's Glenn Garza, Double G, with more Double Shots ahead. 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Hey, and tomorrow, we hit the halfway point in the week, so let's start thinking weekend. Great way to start it would be picking up our dining deal. 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

95.5 KLAQ, El Paso's best rock. A pair from Nirvana. That's the second to the last double shot I'm going to have for you for this week. We'll wrap up our Two for Tuesday with a pair from Ozzy here in a couple of minutes. But right now, a single tune, but you could kind of consider it a double shot band-wise. The band are Greta Van Fleet, but they draw so much from Led Zeppelin, it's kind of like listening to Led Zeppelin. Here's Play Your Games, man. I'm Dubba G, and this is 95.5 The Q.

95.5 KLAQ. It's El Paso's best rock. Double G here, Glenn Garza, with a double shot from Double O, and that's going to do it for this Two for Tuesday. But I'll be back tomorrow, though. We'll have some fun rocking the hump day together. Right now, see you on the other side. On the other side of this, Loudwire Nights begins here on 95.5 KLAQ.

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4: Tomorrow night, man, we will be paying tribute to Ozzy Osbourne. Tomorrow marks the one-year anniversary of his death, and so we are dedicating the entire show to the legacy of Ozzy. That means 5 hours of music from Black Sabbath, from Ozzy Osbourne, from bands covering them, from live tracks, from collaborations with Ozzy and guys like Black Label Society or Billy Morris and all of that, man. We will be celebrating the Prince of Darkness tomorrow night. Tonight, we are celebrating Cypress Hill, man. We have got their longtime percussionist, Eric Correa. You know him better as Eric Bobo. He is on the show talking about their new album, talking about playing Rocklahoma, and so much more, man. I cannot wait to get Bobo on the show. So let's get going. Loudwire Nights is on. The world is

0: It's Loud Wire Nights. That is Mighty Metallica and One. And coming up here in just a few hours, we will kick off Mission Metallica. We do it every weeknight, man. Three songs back to back to back. And tonight is a very special one as we are going to one of the coolest shows Metallica have ever played, Antarctica. Yes, when they played Antarctica, they checked that off their list. They have played every single continent on this planet, and they recorded the show, and so we are going to hear that show tonight, and I've got a pretty cool story about that show. Not that I was there. I mean, I wish I was there. That would have been pretty epic, man. But a listener of Loudwire Nights hooked me up with a vinyl copy of this show, and so we're going to take it for a spin for Mission Metallica. But right now, I'm going to take a quick break, man. When I get back, I've got the latest from the Autumn Kings. That's next. 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

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The number here is 844-205-LOUD, 844-205-5683. Hit me up if there's anything I can do for you, man. Let's keep it going. It's GNR. It's Loudwire Nights.

0: Bad omens and the death of peace of mind. 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
6: 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It's as simple as that, man. You just move your thumbs a little bit, and you and I, we're hooked up, man. Right now, it's new music from Let Down. This one is called Do It For Love. 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

0: It's Loudwire Nights, and tomorrow night we will be paying tribute to Ozzy Osbourne, man. Tomorrow marks the one-year anniversary of his death, and so we will celebrate his life, his legacy, and his never-ending influence with 5 hours of music from Ozzy, from Sabbath, from cover songs, from live tracks, from collaborations with Ozzy and other bands like Black Label Society or Billy Morrison. It's all coming tomorrow night, man. I can't wait for it. It's going to be a heavy night as we remember Ozzy, but it's going to be a powerful one, man, as we celebrate him. And as we anticipate that, as we get ready for that, man, we've dedicated the Fight Club to Ozzy this week, too. So we have taken Ozzy's Diary of a Madman and thrown it in the Fight Club up against Black Sabbath's Paranoid. Open up the Loudwire app and get your votes in. Friday night, we will celebrate the winning album. Tonight, we're going to hear from Ozzy in Diary of a Madman.
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2: 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The second rule in Chuck's Fight Club, vote. 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

0: Tomorrow night, that is The Cult and Fire Woman. My name is Chuck, and coming up after this break, we are joined by tonight's very special guest, Eric Bobo, longtime percussionist for Cypress Hill. 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
4: Well, hanging with us tonight is an absolute legendary percussionist who has been drumming since he was a little kid. He's worked with the Beastie Boys on some of their biggest albums, created the heavy metal supergroup Soul Invicto with Stephen Carpenter from the Deftones, and of course, he's been with Cypress Hill since the early 90s. Eric Bobo Correa, man, thank you so much for hanging tonight.
5: How you doing, man? Pleasure to have.
4: I'm good, brother. It's great to have you on the show. And I know we could probably talk for a few hours about everything you've been a part of, but we get right into it. You're celebrating the release of the brand new Cypress Hill album, Dios Bendiga, which marks the band's 11th full length, but even more impressive, the first ever full-length Spanish album. How's it feel to have this wrapped up?
5: You know, it's incredible, man, because, I mean, we wanted to do something like this for a long time since we did Our Los Grandes Éxitos in Español, which is like, you know, a Spanish translation of some of the hits.
4: Yeah.
5: So to do something all original and doing it in Spanish and giving something back to our fans that we promised them long ago. It feels good to finally have it done and have it ready to come out for everybody to enjoy.
4: Well, and so why do you think now is the right time for it?
5: I personally think that, I mean, it was the right time for us. You know, I mean, I think that the opportunity came for us to have time to really work on it because we didn't want to rush into this. And make it seem like, oh, well, we're just trying to do this, to just jump on the Latin trend, which is something that we never do. It was just a right time for us to kind of go back and revisit this. And now with the market so much different than what it was when we released that Los Grandes Éxitos record, I had the opportunity to work with some of the great, you know, MCs of today. It's a great opportunity. So it's something that we really couldn't pass up.
4: Well, and, you know, you talk about some of the great MCs. I mean, I love the first single you released is Campeones, which features Mellow Man, Ace, Sin Dog's brother, original member of Cypress Hill. I mean, that had to just feel like a full circle moment for everybody.
5: Yeah, it was really great because, you know, it's been a long time since both Be Real and Sin Dog and Mello did anything together. And it was definitely a full circle moment. I mean, been there since the beginning, and it's great to see the brothers back doing something.
4: That's right, man. Bobo, thank you so much for being here, man. We're going to keep chatting. Coming up right now, it's Beartooth and Free. It's Loudwire Nights. Got the

0: It's Loud Wire Nights, and we're hanging out with Eric Bobo from Cypress Hill. And man, you know, you're not just the percussionist for Cypress Hill, but you're also the musical director. And I'm curious, you know, what's it look like for you to be the musical director for the band for this album? Like, how's that different than sitting in the producer chair? Like, what's that look like?
1: Well, you know, I think my role was just to make sure that, you know, things were being done in an authentic way, and also to help navigate the sound of where we were going with it, and to introduce different styles that we can add to our arsenal. In a way, you know, you can put it as interchangeable, I think, the title. But I think being with Cypress for so many years, I'm definitely able to communicate a language to a producer of how we want to go about our sound and what we want to try to do. So I think that that's a very important communication to be able to have. So there's no disconnect and like one person wanting to do one thing and then other person trying to do something else.
0: Makes sense, man. Eric Bobo, thank you for being here. Thank you for bringing us into the world of Cypress Hill. More to come. More to come. Right now, it's Motley Crue. It's Loudwire Nights.

0: Three Days Grace and their new one, Don't Want to Go Home Tonight. It's Loudwire Nights. We are hanging out with Eric Bobo of Cypress Hill right now, man. And, you know, you've been talking about just how important it is for Cypress to be real, be authentic. And that's it for Cypress Hill, right? No matter what you do or what kind of album you release or who you collaborate with or anything like that, like, that's got to be... That's got to be like the top of the priority list. Like, whatever we do, it's got to be Cypress Hill.
1: It's got to be Cypress Hill, and that's the first and foremost thing that, you know, we had to keep in mind, that we had to be able to put our touch on it. And I think that we were really able to achieve that with this record, because, you know, from the people that have heard it, they're like, oh man, it seems like, it brings me back to when I first heard Cypress and things like that. I'm like, wow, you know, I mean, that it's really getting to people like that. It means a lot, because we wanted to keep as authentic as possible and not go too far off, you know, the road, you know, that people know us for. You know, we don't want to throw anything too drastic that's going to make it be like, what are these guys doing?
0: Yeah, but what I love about the band, man, you guys do push yourselves. And, you know, we could spend hours talking about, you know, performing with a symphony and that kind of thing. Yes. But like you said, like, first and foremost, well, it's still, whether it's with a symphony, whether it's a Spanish album, whatever that is, like,

0: it's still Cypress Hill.
1: Yes. And he, you know, you can't lose sight of that. And I don't think that the fans that have been great for us and have been open to everything that we've thrown at them musically, they just want to know that, you know, this, the Cypress Hill magic is still there.
0: Hell yeah, man. Eric Bobo, thank you, man. Thank you so much for being here. We're going to keep chatting coming up after this break.
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4: Huge thanks to Eric Bobo for hanging with us tonight, bringing us into the world of Cypress Hill. Man, you've been a longtime percussionist, man, for the band. You serve as a musical director now for the band, too, really, you know, making sure that Cypress Hill remains true to who they've always been. You know, that authenticity, that realness of the band. And the first album you were on was Temples of Boom, right, in 95?
5: Yes, yes.
4: But you knew the guys. I mean, you toured with them, right, when you were with the Beastie Boys?
5: Yes, yes. I mean, I toured for the Black Sunday cycle, that whole touring cycle for that album. And, you know, first time for Cypress touring in Europe, you know, I was there and South America and a lot of these places, and also being able to be in the studio with them and being a sponge and, you know, working with Muggs, you know, on stuff, just learning. And I think that was important because, you know, I had to add my flavor to something that was already there. You know, and sometimes, you know, that's not an easy thing to do, to make it sound, you know, the way it's supposed to sound. And I think that, you know, my history doing stuff also with the Beastie Boys during the same time period, you know, it just kept my mind sharp,
4: yeah.
5: You know, and to be able to implement different ideas that maybe they weren't thinking about at the time.
4: Well, and, you know, I think about that tour. You were on with the Beastie Boys and Cypress Hill, and then Rollins Band was on that tour too, right?
5: Yes, yes.
4: Like you think about, you know, pushing yourselves or pushing fans in the audience, like that lineup, I think that does it. And that was, you know, 30 plus years ago. And so then to continue pushing yourselves and pushing the audience, like you said, not going off the edge, but still remaining authentic, but still pushing in a new territory. Like, you've been witnessing that with Cypress Hill, with Beastie Boys, with Rollins Band, like since the early 90s.
5: Yes, I mean, even the Beasties had to, you know how to reinvent themselves and yet still be their authentic self. So, you know, when you are able to, when you're a fan of, like, Paul's Boutique and then they hit you with Check Your Head, you know, you're like, wow, wait a minute. You know, they can do all this and still sound, give you that Beastie Boys sound. You know, that was important. And I think with Cypress touring with all the different genre of bands that we've toured with, we've had a chance to kind of, you know, take a little bit from each, you know, and just kind of put it in our Cypress Hill blender and see what comes out.
4: That's it, man. Eric Bobo, thank you for being here. We're going to keep chatting with him in the next hour. Right now, let's go to that first album that he was on with Cypress Hill, Temples of Boom from 1995. This one is called Throw Your Set in the Air. Crank it up, man. It's Loudwire Nights.

It's Loud Wire Nights, and coming up in 1 hour, we jump into Mission Metallica, and tonight we are going to get freezing cold as we go to their show from Antarctica back in 2013, man. Yes, they played that continent, man, and checking off the box to play every single continent on this planet. So we're going to dive into that show for Mission Metallica here in just a little bit. But right now, man, in this hour, we're joined once again by tonight's special guest, Eric Bobo from Cypress Hill. We'll also pay tribute to the anniversary of GNR's album, Appetite for Destruction. All of that's coming up, man. Right now, it's The Architects. It's Loudwire Nights.

0: ACDC, it's Loudwire Nights. My name is Chuck. Thank you so much for letting me hang with you tonight, man. It's always such a privilege to get to join you and to celebrate rock and roll. And tonight, man, we are not alone. We are joined by Eric Bobo from Cypress Hill, longtime percussionist. He's been with Beastie Boys and has just done so much, man. And we're going to keep chatting with him coming up right after this.
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0: And it's kind of familiar territory for us because back in the 90s, during Lollapalooza and the European festivals and, you know, big things like that, we had to learn how to, you know, have our sound still be right up there with all of those great acts, you know. So it feels great, you know, because to be honest, there have been some festivals and be like, they really want us here. Like, are you sure? You know, but it's just a thing that Cypress has been able to cross over in these genres and be accepted to do, you know, these kind of festivals. So
1: that's right.
0: It's really a blessing and a great thing to be able to cross over like that, and that way that, you know, they can put us in between a Slayer and a Papa Roach and still be accepted.
1: Yeah, I don't think anybody sees that lineup and they're like, why Cypress Hill on that? I think everyone's like, hell yeah, Cypress Hill is on it.
0: Yeah. And it's great. You know, I mean, it just lets you know also the power of hip hop and the power of our brand of hip hop.
1: Well, and you guys, you know, that love, I think, for different sounds and different genres, you know, it obviously is found in Cypress Hill, but, you know, Sin Dog, he explores it. You obviously do it with Soul Invicto. And so, you know, like all of that love, all of those influences, like they exist within you guys.
0: Yes. I mean, and we're not like faking the funk doing it. I mean, we are really authentic with, you know, our love of, you know, rock and metal and things like that. And just putting things together, you know, and taking what I do as a musician and putting my flavor on something that's going to be heavy, you know. And it's great that we are able to do this. I mean, B also did it with Prophets of Rage. And
1: yeah,
0: I mean, we feel comfortable in that skin. So I think it comes across that way. So it doesn't look like it's forced or doesn't sound like it's forced.
1: That's it, man. Eric Bobo, thank you so much for being here. And let me remind you, you can enter to win a trip to Rocklahoma where you will see Cypress Hill take the stage. All you got to do is open up the Loudwire app, get enter to win, man. You and a buddy will be headed to Oklahoma. You'll be put up in the Hard Rock Hotel and Casino. You'll get a pair of VIP tickets into the 3-day music festival where you will be rocking out with Cypress Hill. More with Eric Bobo coming up right now. It's Atreyu. This one is all for you. It's Loudwire Nights.

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It's Loudwire Nights. More from Eric Bobo of Cypress Hill coming up. But man, here in Mr. Brownstone, we got to pause for just a moment as we celebrate the anniversary of GNR's debut studio album, Appetite for Destruction. It came out on this day in 1987. You can dive into the history and legacy of this record. You can dive into some trivia, some little known facts about the album, everything right there at loudwire.com. But whenever I think about this album, it's always hard to remember that it took about a year for this album to actually pick up any steam. It sat there for a year, man. Virtually no success, but GNR hit the road. They toured a ton, and they started getting airplay with songs like Welcome to the Jungle, Paradise City, Sweet Child of Mine. And then all of a sudden, a year later, it hit number one on the Billboard chart, and it spent 4 weeks there. And then it went on, you know, to sell like 18 million copies here in the States. Happy anniversary to one of the greatest albums of all time, GNR's Appetite for Destruction. Let's keep the celebration going, man. It's Night Train. It's Loudwire Nights.

0: It's Loudwire Nights. That is BLS, a name in blood. They will be playing Rocklahoma over Labor Day weekend coming up in just a couple of months. And also playing Rocklahoma, Cypress Hill. And hanging with us right now is Eric Bobo, longtime percussionist of Cypress. And man, you know, I'm curious, man, like going all the way back. I mean, you were born into, you know, a world of drums and percussion and, you know, obviously influenced by your dad, who was a renowned percussionist. But, you know, just because your dad does something, that doesn't automatically mean you get into it. But you clearly right. did early on. I mean, what was it about drums, percussion, music that sucked you in?
1: You know, that's a really interesting question that I don't even know if I have the answer for. Because, I mean, from

0: what, you know, my family would tell me, my brother, my mom would tell me that, you know, I just started banging on things. I just started, you know, playing on the pots and, you know, and making noise like that and doing it in a rhythmic way that they said, wait a minute, he kind of sounds good, like he's got it. So I think it's just something that was really God-given, and my dad was able to notice that I was gravitating toward this before I can even speak. So, you know, he nurtured that, and he nurtured that in a way that it was still very enjoyable for me. It wasn't forced, you know, he wasn't trying to, you know, to recreate himself, you know.
1: Yeah.
0: He was always made sure that, you know, hey, if you don't do good in school, you're not going to get up on that stage, you know. He made sure that, you know, my growing up was as normal as possible and that I was able to love playing music genuinely, not just because he did it.
1: That's, yeah, I mean, that's it, right? Like, if your dad shoved sticks in your hands and forced you to do it, man, you probably would have said no, you know, rebelled against that. But to be, you know, have that genuine support, but also like, hey, man, you know, you got to do the right thing. You got to do this. You got to do that too. Clearly just set you, set you on the path that you continue to be on today.
0: It was a blessing to be able to learn that and be around, musicians that, you know, they really genuinely loved what they did. And, I kind of just accepted that was the way, you know what I mean? I figured that if I get up there on that stage and the day I don't enjoy it anymore is the day that I have to bow out, you know, because I'm not being real. You know, I have to do what I have to do and love what I do in order for me to perform at the highest level that I can.
1: Brother, I love hearing that, man. Eric Bobo, thank you for being here. Thank you for bringing us not just into the world of Cypress Hill, but into your world. And we're going to wrap things up with you coming up right after this.
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4: One final time, let me just say a gigantic thank you to Eric Bobo for hanging with us, celebrating Cypress Hill, celebrating this new album that's coming out this week, celebrating your performance at Rocklahoma over Labor Day weekend coming up in a couple of months, all of it, man. And also just, you know, bringing us into your world. And I loved what you said before the break, you know, just that you love this and you want to perform at the highest level that you can. And, you know, when that's no longer the case, it's time to move on.
5: Yeah. And, you know, a lot of musicians out there, that's a hard thing to accept.
4: Yeah.
5: Because, you know, it's like, oh, man, it's all I know, whatever, I've been doing it. But, you know, you have to also recognize within yourself, you know, your limits. And if you're not able to perform at that top level, you know, it's not a bad thing to question, you know, what else can you do here?
4: Yeah.
5: You know?
4: Well, man, listen, last question. I just got to ask, just curiosity and just my own fandom. But I mean, how did you initially get hooked up with the Beastie Boys to work with them and to have so many years with them?
5: It's funny. I was working at a club. This guy who was a big club promoter, his name was Matt Robinson. Brother of Holly Robinson, Pete from 21 Jump Street.
4: Yeah.
5: And he knew the boys, you know, like I said, he was, the guy in town. He promoted a lot of different clubs. And I was playing with my little jazz band in like his chill out room. And he had called me one day and he said, yo, Ad-Rock, Adam Horvitz is getting married and they're interested in having you play the wedding. And I thought he was bullshit. I'm like, no, why me? Hell, you know, whatever. And I didn't believe him, you know, and he had Adam call me. And basically, I was the music entertainment for his wedding to Ione Sky. I did the wedding march. I was the background music. I was it.
4: Man.
5: And he says, well, we're getting ready to go on the road, you know, but we'll link up when I get back. Then a few months later, I got a call from Mike D asking if I was interested, you know, on going on a tour and joining them for the last leg of the Check Your Head tour. And I auditioned for it. They were having percussionist problems. And I auditioned for it. And at the end of that audition, I had the itinerary in my hand. Mm. And that was the Check Your Head tour with Rollins Band. And first couple of weeks was Ice Cube and the Lynch Mob. But then the last 2 weeks, Cypress Hill joined up on that tour. And man, my two worlds collided right there.
4: That's amazing, man. I got goosebumps just hearing that. I love that. man, Bobo, man, thank you so much for hanging with us tonight. Like I said, I think we could talk for a few more hours. But congrats on everything. Congrats on this new Cypress Hill album, Dios Bendiga. I can't wait to see you at Rocklahoma. Can't wait for all that's to come. Listeners, get everything you need at cypresshill.com. We'll keep you posted here on Loudwire too. But man, anytime you just say the word, you are welcome back whenever you want.
5: Thank you very, very much, man. It was a pleasure.
4: Enter to win your VIP trip to Rocklahoma in the Loudwire app right now. And you will be seeing Papa Roach at Rocklahoma along with Cypress Hill, man. Here's a new one from P. Roach. This is See You in Hell. 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
3: Tonight's Mission Metallica is a special one, man, for a couple of reasons. One, we're going to go to one of the coolest, one of the most unique shows that Metallica have ever played. And, I mean, there's no other way to describe it, really. On December 8th, 2013, Metallica packed their bags, and they filled those bags with, warm clothes and big winter coats because they headed to Antarctica to play a show, marking their success at playing every single continent on this planet. A Guinness Book of World Record that they hold, in fact. And of course, because this is what Metallica do, they recorded the show so that, you know, the millions of people who weren't there freezing their asses off, well, they got to experience it too. And so tonight we are going to experience that. But the reason we're doing it tonight, man, I was at the Upheaval Festival over the weekend in Grand Rapids just a few days ago, celebrating rock and roll for a couple of days with thousands of screaming fans, with the family of 97.9 GRD, just one of the greatest rock stations in the country. And I'm so proud that they're part of the Loudwire Nights family. And a listener of the show, a friend of the show, Harold Fox, gave me a vinyl copy of this show. Now, I'm looking at my shelves right now. I've got a lot of Metallica vinyl. I do not have this one. And so the fact that Harold Fox, man, the fact that you gave this to me, it just means the world. And so thank you, man. I'm dedicating Mission Metallica to you tonight, hooking me up with this vinyl, reminding me of this incredible show that has been lovingly dubbed Freeze 'Em All. So tonight we're going to freeze our asses off as we go to Antarctica and we kick things off with Blackened. Harold Fox, thank you. GRD, thank you. Loudwire Nights, thank you. Let's celebrate Metallica.

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0: Is it working?
1: Yeah!
0: Really?
1: Yeah!
0: Right. Are you ready to make history?
2: Yeah!
0: So are we!
2: Yeah!

Loudwire Nights, that is Creeping Death, and before that, Sad But True. Both of those songs performed live on the freezing continent of Antarctica back on December 8th, 2013. And man, I got to give one more shout out to Harold Fox from 97.9 GRD, from the listening family of GRD. When I was in Grand Rapids, Michigan over the weekend for the Upheaval Festival, he hooked me up with a vinyl copy of this show. Vinyl that I did not have in my collection, and I am so happy to have now. So Harold, man, thank you, brother. Thank you. Thank you for that. And thank you for, you know, reminding me of this show so that we could celebrate it tonight on Mission Metallica. I'm going to take a quick break. When I get back, I've got the new one from The Warning. That's next.

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12: Coming up in this hour, we're going to pay tribute to Black Sabbath and their incredible album, Master of Reality. It came out on this day in 1971. Right now, though, it is the new one from The Warning. This is Kerosene. 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

0: It's Ottawa Nights. That is Puddle of Mud. And right now, man, we are jumping into an anniversary celebration for one of my favorite albums from Black Sabbath, Master of Reality. It came out on this day in 1971. And I got to tell you, man, tomorrow night, we're going to be playing a whole lot of Black Sabbath as we celebrate the life and legacy of Ozzy Osbourne. Tomorrow is July 22nd. That marks 1 year since we lost Ozzy. And so we will pay tribute to him with 5 hours of music, celebrating Sabbath, celebrating Ozzy, celebrating his life, his influence, his legacy. And right now we do that as we turn to Master of Reality for Children of the Grave.
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1: 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That is Black Sabbath and Sweet Leaf off of Master of Reality as we pay tribute to that album out on this day in 1971. 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And don't forget tomorrow night, man, the 1 year anniversary of Ozzy's death. We will be dedicating the entire show to Ozzy and Sabbath. Coming up after this break, I've got the new one from Marilyn Manson. That's next.
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4: Chili Peppers, it's Loudwire Nights. My name is Chuck. Thank you so much for letting me hang with you tonight, man, as we celebrate rock and roll, as we do that every single night right here on the show. Coming up before the clock strikes midnight, we're going to pay tribute to Master of Reality, one of the greatest albums from Black Sabbath that came out on this day in 71. But we're not going to hear from Sabbath, man. We're going to hear from Lamb of God as they cover one of my favorite songs from Sabbath. That's going to be your nightcap. Before we get there, man, we've got the new one from Ryan Purds, Theory of a Dead Man, and right now, Breaking Benjamin. It's Loudwire Nights.

Chili Peppers, it's Loudwire Nights. My name is Chuck. Thank you so much for letting me hang with you tonight, man, as we celebrate rock and roll, as we do that every single night right here on the show. Coming up before the clock strikes midnight, we're going to pay tribute to Master of Reality, one of the greatest albums from Black Sabbath that came out on this day in 71. But we're not going to hear from Sabbath, man. We're going to hear from Lamb of God as they cover one of my favorite songs from Sabbath. That's going to be your nightcap. Before we get there, man, we've got the new one from Ryan Purd's Theory of a Dead Man. And right now, Breaking Benjamin. It's Loudwire Nights.

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I love that one, man. That is Ryan Purds and Sour. 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Right now, let's keep it going, dude. It's Def Leppard. 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

0: We'll go to live at Budokan. We'll do it all, man, as we remember the Prince of Darkness. And it just so happens that today marked the anniversary of the release of Sabbath's album, Master of Reality, out on this day in 71. And so we're closing things out tonight with a little bit of help from Lamb of God. This is their cover of Children of the Grave. Cheers to you, and of course,
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6: Thank you so much, Paul Turner. Good morning, everybody, and welcome to our Wednesday show. As the Buzz Adams Morning Show will be on for the next 4 hours, thereabouts. And a lot coming up on the show today. Actor Evan George Vorzeras, who lives in El Paso now, is going to be dropping by the studio. And he played Tuck on the HBO series Ozark. So he's coming by a little bit later this morning. That reminds me, there's another Hollywood actor who lives in El Paso, and that's our friend Greg Sestero.
7: Oh, yeah.
6: From The Room. Let me ask you this. Are you aware that James Franco has been putting out some weird alien videos, and it's got people asking, you know, is this a promotional stunt, or has James Franco lost his mind, or whatever?
7: You know, you mentioned it yesterday, and so I went looking to James Franco's accounts.
6: Yeah.
7: Yeah, he's sharing a lot of alien videos.
6: But he's doing it in a weird way. He's, like, got a laptop open far away from the camera, and he's like, here, look at this video.
7: Right. And that one of them, he's showing friends, and they're like, it's just a stunt. It's you. And he's like, it's not me. It's you in a suit.
6: I think I have figured out. So James Franco was in The Disaster Artist, which is the movie they made about the making of the movie The Room.
7: Right.
6: And I know Greg Sestero is currently filming a movie about an alien encounter. And
7: oh.
6: When I asked Sestero about it,
7: you asked him.
6: He did not answer no.
7: Oh,
6: hey man,
7: okay.
6: Is this some kind of promotion for your deal, which I'm going to be in, by the way, that movie.
7: Oh, you are.
6: Yeah. He was very coy with his answers. So,
7: ooh.
6: If you've been wondering what's going on with James Franco, I think I might possibly have the inside track on that.
7: Okay.
6: Vis-a-vis the alien videos.
7: Look at you. On the trail for this.
6: Digging deep into the stories that matter to Americans. I'll get to the weather here in just a few minutes. But first, Joanna's got the Hollywood Cheese Mate about an hour. So, Joanna, can you give us a preview of the Hollywood Cheese Mate?
7: Oh, sure. We are 8 days away, and the final trailer for Spider-Man Brand New Day has dropped, and it features

0: features plenty of action for fans.
1: Ooh. Okay.
2: Can we see it?
1: Different from the different footage than the previous trailer?
0: Yes. Okay. The beginning, a lot of it is him recapping what we've seen already in the other movies. And then it gets into some action for the new one.
1: But it doesn't come out this week, next week.
0: Correct. It comes out on the 31st.
1: Whew. Oh, good. I'm off the hook for this weekend.
0: Why?
1: My nephew wanted to go see it.
0: Oh, okay.
1: I mean, I will go see it, but I've figured out something. So my work schedule, I can get out of here by noon, well, you know, noon at the earliest, one on a Monday.
0: Yeah.
1: Instead of fighting the crowds, sold out theaters and stuff, just wait till Monday afternoon.
0: I agree. Yeah.
1: That's what I did with The Odyssey.
0: You really want to look for the times that aren't like active times. Like, you know, after five, pack theaters.
1: Yeah.
0: I like a nice matinee, you know?
1: Nice matinee.
0: One in the afternoon, maybe.
1: You're not crowded in there.
0: Yeah.
1: Yeah, that's the way to go. All right. You and I are simpatico. let's get a look at El Paso weather, brought to you by Painted Dunes Desert Golf Course. The rain's moving out of the forecast, but the triple-digit heat is on its way. We're going to get very close today with 99 for a high temperature and mostly sunny. Some cloud cover, not seeing any rain in the forecast or for tomorrow. We're going to get into the triple digits tomorrow. Sunny, 103. Friday, 107. It's still summer in El Paso, everybody. So Friday's high temperature is going to be 107 with no rain. Start seeing we're still going to have those triple digits through the weekend, Saturday, Sunday, and the beginning of next week. Chances of rain return on Sunday, Monday, and Tuesday of next week. Some chance of rain in the El Paso forecast. 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Their number is 915. Oh, man. What's going on?
0: Damn it.
1: I say this every day.
0: You do? What's happening?
1: 915-821-2122.
0: What?
1: I don't know. I just totally forgot the... Hang on just a second. That is weird. Do you ever just forget something?
2: That you should, you always
1: that
2: know?
1: You know it by heart.
2: Yeah.
1: You just forget
2: it. It happens.
1: Yeah, 915-821-2122. Oh,
2: there you go.
1: Oh boy. Well, all right, that's the pro.
0: You know, by this point, you've done it long enough. I should have memorized it by now,
2: Buzzer,
0: but I did not.
2: What were you thinking in that moment?
1: I'm about to give out my own phone number or something. I don't know. I just got it confused for a minute.
3: Good morning, Buzz, Danny, Joanna, and Nico. A year ago today, we lost a legendary Ozzy Osbourne.
1: That's true.
0: Oh, yeah.
3: Hey, Danny, play Black Sabbath, title track Black Sabbath, or Bark at the Moon.
1: Bark at the Moon.
3: Love you guys. Have a good day.
1: Uh-huh. You know, throughout the day, you are going to get a lot of Ozzy.
2: Yeah.
1: If you want to, you know, if we do play any music on the show today and you want to slip in some Ozzy, you know, we already got requests for it, so let's go for it. And throughout the day, and then especially on Loudwire Nights, tonight's entire show is for Ozzy Osbourne. It is, as the caller correctly pointed out, the one-year anniversary of Ozzy's passing. So we're playing 5 hours of music in celebration of the memory of Ozzy Osbourne. 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
4: Hi.
1: Hey. Still fighting
0: off. So much going on here.
4: I made you sneeze?
1: No, it's just getting over the whatever I have. The walking pneumonia,
0: you
1: whatever
0: okay?
1: It might be.
4: You got the explosive diarrhea?
1: No, I don't have that. I don't have the cyclosore ass.
4: Yeah.
1: I think you called it. We're going to get to some more neckline calls. Here are the telephone numbers to call the neckline. You can leave a message, 521-NECK, 521-7000.

0: 6325, or you can call us live on the air. We got a studio line that's available for you for the hours that we're on the air. That number is 910-4995, 910-4995. What is today, Joanna?
1: The 22nd.
0: Today is the 22nd.
2: Yes. It's Wednesday.
0: Well, yeah. I know it's Wednesday.
1: Wednesday.
0: But what?
1: The
0: 22nd. The
2: 22nd. Wednesday.
0: I'm just looking for the right calendar here.
1: You know how sometimes they mess up the calendar and then even we're like, today's not the 19th.
0: Today's not the 19th.
3: The Daily Calendar. July 22nd. Today on the calendar, if you have a hammock hanging, get in there. It's National Hammock Day. If you're in Germany,
4: if only,
3: it's National Rat Catcher's Day for the Pied Piper. You know what a spoonerism is? It's when you mess up your words like flutterby instead of butterfly. So do that today. Nobody can look at you weird because it's spoonerism day. And they just don't get you. It's also World Brain Day, focusing on brain health. But you knew that because of your giant brain. And it's the day of Pinoche Fudge. It's a lighter, creamier caramel fudge.
0: Pinoche?
3: Do that mean fudge.
4: And that's your daily calendar.
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0: Ozzy coming up. Remembering that Ozzy Osbourne passed away 1 year ago to the day. And throughout the day, a lot of Ozzy on the way for you. So there is a thing, I probably talk about it too much, but it's called the law of unintended consequences. Like when you take an action, there are going to be things that you never thought of, no matter how much preparation you put into it.
1: You got known knowns, you got known unknowns, you got unknown unknowns.
0: Who said that? Like Donald Rumsfeld?
1: Donald Rumsfeld, yeah.
0: It's actually one of the smartest things a politician ever said. I mean, he got ridiculed a lot for it, but when you think about it, he's right. But this has to do with pennies, which they're not producing anymore.
1: They're not.
0: Yeah, so there are a lot of unintended consequences of getting rid of the pennies, and I'm going to talk about that a little later in the show. But here's one thing. So one of the reasons we got rid of pennies for is because it cost 4 cents to make 1 cent. It cost 4 cents to mint a penny.
1: So we were throwing money away.
0: However, nickels are even worse. It cost 14 cents to make one
1: for
0: nickel.
1: For one nickel?
0: Yeah. One nickel cost 14 cents. So how long until
2: they
0: say, well, that's not...
1: That makes no sense. That's insane.
2: That does not.
0: And then it's like they're going to have to round everything up to the nearest dime. And then the dime is the next domino to tumble. But the unintended consequences of getting rid of the penny coming up. But, I mean, I kind of agree with it. It seems ridiculous. If you got to pay 4 cents to make one penny,
1: yeah,
0: that just seems dumb. But there are some other things going on that nobody thought about
1: more when
0: this decision was made. Yeah, we'll get to that coming up a little bit later on the show. Let's go ahead and get into our sound clips for today.
3: Today in sound clips.
0: All of the day's news with accompanying sound bites and actualities. Pete Hegseth was in the hot seat. You know, that thing where they call you in and like the politicians who are on your side talk to you with glowing praise, and the politicians who are against you just rip you a new... You've seen that before, right?
1: Well, specifically, Pete Hegseth was there to ask for money.
0: Mm-hmm.
1: He wasn't under investigation or anything. He had to come hat in hand, which kind of...
0: And I guess the thing you have to do, you kind of run the gauntlet, because you got all the Democrat senators, congresspeople, just laying into him. But, you know, probably... with some good reason. During yesterday's Senate hearing, Democratic Senator Gary Peters of Michigan told Secretary of Defense Pete Hegseth that he is a failure.
4: You, sir, are the failure. You don't have a long-term plan to actually win this war. Win the war. The men and women are going to be able to do it, but they need to have leadership. When will you show leadership?
5: We have leadership.
4: When will you show leadership?
5: Why don't you show some leadership and stand up to your fellow Democrats who won't fund the troops, who stand and play partisan politics while you don't give us the money?
0: Hegseth said the Iran war has cost $37.5 billion so far, and the hearing focused on the administration's request for an additional $67 billion for the Pentagon to help cover the war cost. New York

0: State Senator Kristen Gillibrand told Hegseth that he was asking for unlimited money from taxpayers.
1: You are asking for unlimited money for bombs when people can't feed their families. And I don't know how this administration intends to defend those decisions to the American people.
2: Not unlimited bombs, Senator. I'm asking for the right bombs at the right time to ensure we can deter our adversaries into the future.
0: And an interesting revelation out of the state of New Jersey, Governor Mikey Sherrill says that around 6,600 non-citizens were registered to vote in 2023, and it was all because of a computer glitch. During a press conference yesterday, the New Jersey governor said the state was discovered that thousands of non-citizens were registered, and they believe it's possible up to 400 non-citizens might have actually voted in the election.
3: Well,
0: the New Jersey governor, Mikey Sherrill, says the non-citizens registered to vote in 2023 and 2024 were due to a software error.
4: In the case of this error, some individuals indicated that they weren't citizens and weren't eligible to vote, but the software registered them anyway.
0: So they'll try to get to the bottom of that. Let's talk about cyclosporiasis.
3: Ah, yes. A tale as old as 2 weeks ago.
0: Health and Human Services Secretary Robert F. Kennedy Jr. said yesterday that the multi-state diarrhea outbreak is well under control. Here is RFK Jr. responding to a question from a reporter.
5: We do have the outbreak under control. We have done extensive forensics.
0: It's good enough for me.
6: Okay.
0: Yeah, he says they got it under control.
5: We have the outbreak under control. We have done extensive forensics, epidemiological forensics, and we've identified the source of the outbreak. We and the companies that have been involved have implemented a recall.
0: Okay. Over the weekend, the FDA said a sample tested positive, then later determined the result was a false positive after a re-review. And Taylor Farms said it was informed the agency made a mistake. Officials are still investigating other cases and possible sources, but no other source has been found for infections reported in 29 other states. And I think you said we do have some documented cases in El Paso.
6: Yes, 7.
0: Hey, if you go to a Taco Bell and you get diarrhea, how do you know it was from the cyclospora and not from the Taco Bell?
6: I guess. Oh, yeah,
7: Nico, how'd you come to that conclusion?
3: You send a sample and they have a website.
0: Do they?
3: Yeah.
0: Is it like a ColaGuard thing where you poop in a box?
3: Yep. Yeah, they'll also tell you if you have a proclivity for colon cancer.
6: Oh, my.
0: Really?
3: No.
0: That's not true? Okay.
6: Really?
0: We got rain headed to the Gulf Coast, the northeast part of the United States.
6: There's a tropical storm coming.
0: It's going to hit several Gulf of Mexico adjacent states. There's also been flooding throughout the country, including Montana, and a 14-year-old Montana boy used his rodeo skills to rescue a man being swept away by, appropriately, the Yellowstone River. He got his lasso out, threw a lasso around the guy, and rescued him. Here's 14-year-old Jory Thomas talking about what he was focused on.
8: He was moving pretty quickly. Only thing I could focus on was helping him get out of the water because I didn't want to see anyone go in front of me.
0: That's a mighty good rope in there, son.
3: He had a deep voice.
0: It's manly, man.
3: Yeah.
0: You ever seen Yellowstone? Everybody's so manly.
3: Okay. Yes.
0: Except them city folks in Butte.
3: What's the last name of the family?
0: The Duttons.
3: Hey.
0: What were you trying to test me?
3: Yes.
0: Bitch. In Pennsylvania, 6 volunteer firefighters worked together to carry a 100-pound elderly dog down a

0: mountain and out of a forest. The team spent 4.5 hours carrying the 100-pound dog 2 miles down a steep mountain trail in a rescue basket, stopping along the way to keep her hydrated. The firefighters said they were happy to help their, quote, sweet girl, and the dog is expected to make a 100% recovery. Here is volunteer firefighter Tiffany Young, who was part of the rescue.
1: The guy was up on the trail hiking with his dog, and his dog became unresponsive and was unable to walk the rest of the way out the trail. And the dog was up in there, and he needed help getting the dog out. She was a 100-pound dog. At times, only two of us able to carry at a time. We were able to switch off. Most of the way, we were able to carry four corners. We put her on a, it's really steep up in there. These mountains are kind of unforgiving. We don't just care about humans. We care about our furry friends, too. And Sable was no exception. She was a sweet girl, and she really, really needed us desperately. So we were happy to be there for her.
2: Oh, oh God, I miss my dog.
0: You lost custody of your dog, didn't you?
2: Yeah.
3: Oh, no.
0: It's like having a child and having the grandparents raise the child. The parents took custody of your dog.
4: Did you really
0: you're not responsible.
2: I'm like the irresponsible party mom.
3: Daddy's busy working, you know?
4: Where's your dog right now?
2: I'm my parents.
4: So is it truly your dog?
2: I get visitation rights.
3: That's nice. Yeah.
0: Supervised.
2: Supervised.
0: Visitation. A cargo plane landing at Cincinnati, North Kentucky International Airport was caught on camera hitting the runway and causing sparks to come out the back. It's called a tail skid.
5: Whoa, whoa, whoa, whoa. Golly.
0: Do you want to see what it looked
2: yes.
0: like?
2: Yes.
0: All right.
5: Whoa, whoa, whoa, whoa.
0: I'm showing a video
3: whoa,
0: here.
3: Whoa, whoa.
2: It was trying to land?
0: Whoa, no, it's taking
5: whoa.
0: Off, it looks
5: whoa,
0: like.
5: Whoa.
0: No, it says that was landing. A cargo plane had a rough attempted landing. The aircraft experienced a tail skid.
2: It looks like it's trying to take off because it eventually does.
0: I guess they bailed out of the landing attempt, but there were a lot of sparks back behind there. This is a weird story. I'm going to ask your patience to follow this one. Police in Massachusetts arrested a mime who was hanging around and harassing people on a walking trail. This happened near Boston. The mime is facing 3 counts of criminal harassment.
2: What?
0: How would you describe mimes? Kind of like clowns, like creepy clowns?
2: Yeah, but silent.
0: I mean, much like clowns, they're fine from a distance, but you don't want them coming up, getting all in your life. On Sunday, police in Massachusetts arrested a man who has been hanging around a walking trail dressed as a mime. Now, here are some eyewitnesses as they're describing him. It doesn't sound that everybody agrees that he's dressed like a mime. Some people think he's dressed like Dracula.
6: I'm shocked. I'm surprised because I walk here all the time.
7: I think I've seen this person maybe 5 times.
8: He passed me when I was going down the path. Kind of freaked me out a bit. Top hat, Dracula paint on his face, black cape, cane, real creepy.
9: Causing a disturbance and, you know, harassing people, that's just not appropriate, no matter what you call yourself or do.
7: He was just kind of by the bushes, by the water, off the path, kind of stumbling around the bushes by himself. And that was when it was starting to get a little darker, so I got a little spooked.
0: Okay, so they have video of the man. And he definitely looks eccentric. I wouldn't say that he's a mime. It's just like some dressed in old eccentric.
2: What we do in the shadows. He looked like one of the characters.
3: He did. But what did he do that they're charging him with 3 counts of criminal harassment?
0: He's a 29-year-old man named Hernan Lux. And he's facing 3 counts of criminal harassment. It's unclear exactly what got him arrested.
3: Huh.
0: But it doesn't sound like he was completely harmless. There are accounts. Some people say that he would occasionally strip down to his underwear.
2: Ah, okay. There you go.
0: Do other weird stuff like leaving eggshells around, following people, staring at people, especially women. He has pleaded not guilty to the charges. Also, he fainted in court. And I had

0: look it up to see if it was like an exaggerated mime faint. Like, was he trapped in a box before he fainted? Was he trying to walk against the wind really hard? I couldn't find any of that. I think it's kind of like an eccentric, weird guy making people uncomfortable, reminiscent of the scary clown
1: phenomenon
0: of 2016, I guess it was. Remember when everybody was talking about the creepy clowns that were just messing with people?
2: That was in 2015, 16.
3: And that was when I was starting to get a little darker, so I got a little spooked.
4: Villagran Lux has pleaded not guilty to the charges. His arrest comes as less of a surprise and more of a relief for the...
0: He kind of looks like an elderly Hasidic man.
4: He's 29. Crossed paths with him.
0: He does have a top hat on.
4: Mime.
5: I get a little shooken up thinking that I walk this trail every day by myself. It's a little bit, it's concerning.
1: Hey, did you hear the one about the two mimes fighting?
0: Mm-mm.
1: Joanna, did you hear the one about the two mimes fighting?
6: No.
1: Things got unspeakably violent.
6: I like that one.
0: Did anybody get to see Odyssey yet? Because I saw it on Monday.
6: No,
2: not yet. Nico?
1: No.
0: A lot of people are talking about Matt Damon's biceps. So he's got bulging biceps. And Matt Damon revealed something about the stunt double, his stunt double that you would not have expected.
6: This one's going to upset. What's
0: that now?
6: This one's going to upset people that were already upset over the woke casting.
0: Oh, have you heard this story?
7: My double was a woman. A female stunt performer who had the greatest arms I've ever seen. And when she came into the catering tent, was the first time I met her, I went up and I hugged her and I thanked her for like all the work she'd put in.
6: How do you think people are going to feel? I wonder, a girl?
0: Well, I don't know. They made such a big deal about Elliot Page. And then I think she was on camera maybe 2 minutes.
6: All right.
0: Or he. I am so sorry.
6: Okay.
0: He. What was the other thing?
6: Lupita Nyong'o,
0: like Helena Troy, can't be black,
6: right?
0: What else were they?
6: What else was it? I think that was mainly the gist of it.
0: Well, now they got this.
6: Now they've got
0: Damon's
6: another thing.
0: Stunt double was a lady with bulging biceps. This movie is star-studded and. You hear that thrown around a lot, star-studded. I'm talking to A-list stars, and even some of the background characters are famous faces, including John Leguizamo. He just pops up in Ithaca at some point in the movie.
8: 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And Charlize Theron, The Odyssey. 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

0: 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You'll want this line, especially if we're doing an on-air contest. 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That is 910-4995. And remember, if you're outside the El Paso area code, we're 915. How about some TV listings?
1: TV Tonight.
0: On television, the fifth season premiere of the rebooted Who Wants to Be a Millionaire? What's that from? Do you remember that?
2: Slumdog Millionaire,
0: yeah. Hulu, this is a documentary that people have been talking about. It's finally out starting today. My Grandfather, Charles Manson. So it's this lady whose father was one of the, you know, illegitimate sons of Charles Manson. And she didn't find out until she was, well, till just recently, that her grandfather's Charles Manson. And if you missed it in theaters, which apparently almost everybody
2: Matt. About the Charles Manson thing. Did you know Danny Trejo went to jail with Charles Manson?
0: I've heard interviews where Danny Trejo starts talking about Charles Manson and that he was a scrawny guy and he would have definitely been taken advantage of, except that he could hypnotize people.
2: Yeah, he had Danny crazy eyes.
0: Yeah, Danny Trejo and I guess his crew protected Charles Manson from getting butt violated. But he was in prison.
2: Yes, that's the story. That he was scrawny, that Charles Manson was short.
0: He's like 5'3".
2: That he was unkempt. He used a string to keep his pants up.
0: Mm-hmm. But Danny Trejo said, yeah, but Charlie.
2: Called him Charlie as well.
0: He called him Charlie, so a first name basis. Could hypnotize
2: that's
0: people.
2: What he said.
0: I guess that's a valuable jail skill? Life
2: yeah.
0: skill. Streaming premiere of Masters of the Universe on Amazon. Some guy that you've never heard of stars as He-Man. Jared Leto is the villain Skeletor. That is premiering today, starting today on Amazon.
2: And Evil-Lyn.
0: Pardon me?
2: Evil-Lyn is one of the characters.
0: Who's that?
2: I think Alison Brie plays her.
0: Yeah, so it's a He-Man character?
2: Yeah. Evelyn.
0: Okay. Were you had a lot of He-Man toys?
2: Yeah. Well, no, not really. But the cartoon did do a reboot when I was in high school.
0: And
2: so I watched it, yeah.
0: Here are a few calls that have come in on the Neckline so far this morning.
3: Hey, Buzz, do you know of a DJ? Well, he was a radio show host. I don't think he was a DJ. Phil Hendry, there's a special on him.
0: Yes, I am familiar with the brilliant Phil Hendry. So is Nico and Nico's mom.
2: Yeah, actually.
0: I watched a documentary
2: Buzz isn't
0: about
2: even
0: it.
2: Trying to be mean about this. My mom actually does know about Phil Hendry. It's one of the few things me and Buzz related to.
0: Buzz and I.
2: Shut the... when we first started hanging out. That
4: how so?
2: Phil Hendry was the radio host I grew up listening to.
3: Phil Hendry, there's a special on him or a documentary, but I remember when I used to go to spring break to

0: California, and I thought this guy was legit. I thought he was real. There's one on YouTube where he's interviewing a couple, and they're sponsoring the middle school party, you know, like a get-out-of-school party for the summer. And they said the reason they're sponsoring it is because they have orgies, and they run around without any clothes, and the kids really love it. And then the callers come in, and they're just irate and furious. But I used to hear him in L.A., and I thought he was legit, and I couldn't believe the nonsense he was saying.
1: All right, so to let you know, what he does is unique.
2: It's super hard.
1: He has these guests, but they're him. And I've seen video of him doing it. It's almost impossible because the conversation almost overlaps.
2: Danny,
1: so he's interviewing himself.
2: He interviews himself as a different character with a voice. So he has two mics. Wow. He has two mics that he'll go back between.
1: And he does it seamlessly.
2: Yeah.
1: It's the most incredible radio feat I've ever seen.
2: But he's also one of the first trolls. Like, what he would do is bring up these super controversial guests that he would create. Guys that wanted to have orgies while the high school kids were around or something.
1: Ridiculous. Stuff.
2: And the people would call in.
1: So irate. So upset. Mad. The caller's got it exactly correct.
3: Have you tried that buzz ever?
1: We've had, you know, actors playing different roles, but I've never.
3: You can't do both?
1: Well, I mean.
2: It's really hard.
1: I don't want to reveal right now who the characters are that I play.
3: Yeah.
1: You'd be surprised how many people still find out. Like, this character or that character is me.
3: Yeah.
1: And they're surprised.
2: Joanna, do you know who Phil Henry is?
1: But I can't do that back and forth stuff. That's just crazy.
2: Joanna, he's in New Girl.
4: Oh, yeah?
2: He plays Winston's radio boss.
4: Oh, that guy.
2: That guy.
4: This guy's hilarious.
1: He's the principal on Rick and Morty.
2: He's the principal on Rick and Morty.
1: Yeah.
2: Yeah.
1: I can't say enough great things about Phil Henry. I mean, that guy, there are a lot of, you know, talented people through the history of radio, but he does something different than anybody else ever did.
2: My mom used to try and call up, and she was
1: I'm going to give him a piece of my mind.
2: Yeah, that's her.
5: Nico, what is the number for that crazy man on the radio?
2: No, Mom, don't worry about it.
5: I'm going to call him. And give him a piece of my mind.
1: Was that what it would be
2: like?
1: Yeah,
2: that sounds exactly like my childhood.
3: Is that how your mom talk actually, Nico?
1: No. Yeah, she sounds exactly like Linda Belcher.
2: No.
6: Hey, what's up, Mosho? Hey, Buzz. So, man, the Five Points area is getting too ghetto, man.
4: Let me guess who this is.
1: This is Five Points guy.
2: What do you mean, now it's getting too ghetto?
1: Wait, that's your identity, man. What do you mean, now it's getting too ghetto?
4: What do you mean it's getting ghetto?
2: It's been Five Points for a long time.
6: When I first moved here, I was like, oh, yeah, cool. I get to leave all these bars and restaurants. And then when I, like, the second year I was here, all these different places came, like Casa Frontera, Deserto Pizzeria, Aviator, all these cool places came, right? But, you know, fast forward 4 years, dude, the last 3 weeks, I've walked my dog, Buzz. Every time I walk my dog, I'm the only normal person walking on the street, and everybody else is homeless, bro. Everybody, it's like, what the hell, man?
1: Wait. 5 points, you consider yourself the normal? Most normal person out on the streets on any given day?
6: I'm the only normal dude with walking a dog, and everyone I pass by is like some homeless person, all raggedy with a backpack. That's what my, you can tell a homeless person. If you're 35 years, whatever, 20 years, whatever, why do you have a backpack, right? The homeless people carry backpacks, bro.
1: It's probably got all their earthly possessions in it, right?
2: Yeah.
1: Have you noticed that the Five Points area has changed in its,
2: no,
1: you know, tone?
2: No, it's been like that forever. It's close to the freeway.
1: Might be close to the bus depot or something.
2: Oh, it also is close to there's a giant bus exchange that's right there on Piedras.
1: Does anybody bother you, or are you just bothered by their existence?
4: Is it possible you've aged in the last 4 years and now you're just becoming
1: a cranky Five Points guy?
6: Yeah. I don't know why they carry backpacks, bro, but the last 2 weeks I've been walking my dog.
1: Yeah.
4: He's all, what's in those backpacks?
6: It's been a new dry opener, bro,
1: I think he's, so Josh is kind of spiraling here for a second.

0: Yeah, call back, 5 Points Guy. Have any of these homeless people
1: attacked you
0: or spoken to you?
1: I mean, there's always a bunch of people.
2: What time is he walking to? That makes a difference.
1: I think he likes to go out late.
2: That's why.
0: I recognize this number. I'm getting to where, like, some of our frequent callers, I started to recognize the numbers, because that's what we get is the phone number pops up.
3: Hey, Nico, I heard you got better. I heard a little bit on the show yesterday, but I heard the rest on the podcast. At least you're well, and I can't wait to see you on Friday for open mic so I could give you your candy. And I liked it when I did last week, Dad. I did my set, and I called you out, and you did your set. And Buzz, I appreciate what you said to Nico last week when he wanted something, but you told him the way I did, I'd give him candy.
0: Okay, so Domingo, Danny had some questions about Domingo. He was asking me, and I said, I'm not really the Domingo expert. You got to ask Nico. I said that Domingo really gets under your skin because he's career-wise much more successful than you are.
2: Is that true, Nico?
1: Well, life-wise, he's more successful in the sense that he goes to, like, trips in Iceland with his family.
0: Wow. But he's got a good job.
1: Yes.
0: And Danny asked me, well, what does Domingo do? And I couldn't remember exactly what it is.
1: He works sanitation at UTEP, at the Don Haskins Center.
2: Oh, cool.
0: Probably comes with some great benefits. But yeah, Domingo's always updating. He's like, I'm under the Aurora Borealis in Iceland. Or,
2: wow. You know. That's so cool.
1: Sure. He's starting to hug me too hard now. I feel like of Mice and Men, and I'm the
4: little rat or the puppy
1: that Lenny gets.
0: I want to get a puppy, and I will pet him and squeeze him and name him George. That's you?
1: That is me. He squeezes so hard.
0: Well, it's that native strength, you know. Just kind of comes with the territory sometimes.
5: Now, I understand that you guys are talking about cyclosporiasis. I understand that RFK Jr. said that we got it under control, but as soon as you guys played the clip of him trying to get through that sentence alone, I lost all confidence in the CDC and whatever the hell he runs, you know, the Health and Human Services. Yeah. Just, man, hearing that guy's sickly ass voice is just, nah. We're done. We're doomed.
1: We're cooked.
5: I don't think it's under control. You know, this guy, like, we got it under control. We need ivermectin. It's not gonna work for you guys. All right, later.
0: So normally I don't make fun of someone's medical condition, but I'm willing to make an exception in this case. RFK Jr. It doesn't inspire a lot of confidence when you hear somebody, you know, who sounds like this.
6: We do have the outbreak under control. We have done extensive forensics, epidemiological forensics.
0: Do you think anybody has told RFK Jr., hey, just try this, just give this a shot? Like, really clear your throat out.
6: And we've identified the source of the outbreak. We and the companies that have been involved have implemented a recall.
0: Take it from me, RFK Jr., and you'll be as healthy as I am someday. Time for the good news, bad news of the week. This is a segment we do. This is a little early in the week for the good news, bad news of the week, but it's stories you've maybe heard about, some of them that might have flown under your radar, but we look at both the positive and negative side of each of our stories here on the good news, bad news of the week.
1: Good news.
0: Good news. The House of Representatives passed a bill that would make daylight saving time permanent.
1: Oh wow.
4: Okay. Yeah.
1: Oh.
0: However, much like Mitch McConnell, the bill will probably die in the Senate.
4: Is he dead?
0: No.
1: He's very close.
4: No?
0: I mean, they provided a picture, but it could have been. I mean... Who knows?
1: He might be Weekend at Bernie's artist.
0: They might actually Weekend at Bernie him to the Senate to make a vote.
4: If you see him wearing sunglasses, right. Get a little sun.

0: and like a Hawaiian lei around his neck.
1: Bad news.
0: Bad news. The ex-wife of the ICE officer who shot and killed a Columbia man in Maine said that he has her ex-husband has racist beliefs.
1: Oh, no.
0: Violent tendencies.
2: Oh.
0: And a history of diagnosed mental illness.
2: Oh, man.
0: ICE had a good response. They said, duh, those are our three biggest requirements.
2: Oh, no.
1: And hey, these have been good so far.
0: You enjoying them?
1: Yeah, yeah.
0: I'm glad you are. Because it's all downhill from here.
1: Good news.
0: Michael, the biopic about Michael Jackson, has now grossed over $1 billion.
2: Oh, wow.
1: That's crazy.
0: Danny really That's liked awesome. That movie, too. Good movie, but, good yeah, movie. Over $1 billion.
1: Bad news.
0: Hollywood has obviously noticed because they just greenlit a movie called Jared from Subway.
2: Oh,
1: God.
3: Dang. Buzz.
4: Are these pretty scorching today?
3: They're out of pocket, yeah. Unhinged.
0: Our final story, the good news. If you've missed this over the past couple of weeks, the Supreme Court upheld birthright citizenship.
1: They did. That's great.
3: That's good. Yeah.
1: Bad news.
0: Now, what that really means is if you are born in this country, you automatically have the right as an American to complain about any immigrants who come after you. There you go. That is the good news, bad news of the week on the Q Morning Show.
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0: 95.5 KLAQ and Black Sabbath. We have now lived a year without Ozzy Osbourne because today is the one-year anniversary of the death of Ozzy.
1: How sad.
0: Yeah, it's been a year since Ozzy passed away. And wasn't it just like a week or two?
1: It was 2 weeks since after the final concert.
0: After that final concert
2: in
0: Manchester.
2: Let's be fair. He was probably dead years ago. His body's just been going.
3: Okay.
2: It just continued.
0: Just running on red ants and bat
2: blood.
0: Bat flesh.
1: Right.
0: We'll probably, in fact, I can guarantee you, we're going to be playing a lot of Ozzy today.
1: Oh, yeah. We have to.
0: In observance of this one-year anniversary, including on Loudwire Nights. A lot of interviews, too, with the people who knew him best. Zakk Wylde. Many others talking about, you know, the world since Ozzy Osbourne departed this mortal plane. We're going to get to some random facts. We got those on the way this morning. But before we do that, I want to talk about the law of unintended consequences. Have you ever heard of that, Nico?
2: I didn't know it was a law. I just thought everything had unintended consequences.
0: It's kind of the law, is that everything has unintended consequences, specifically as it relates to the discontinuation of the penny.
2: Oh, nice.

0: Hey, so they quit producing pennies because it cost 4 pennies to make 1 penny.
1: Yeah, it doesn't make sense.
0: Let that sink in for a second. The government shut down production of the penny. Does that mean they're going to leave all the pennies that are circulating out there? They're going to leave them in circulation?
2: I think so.
1: Yeah.
0: Okay.
1: They're not just like...
0: So it's not like they're gone forever, but...
1: Telling people to turn in your pennies.
0: Paying in cash without regular access to pennies has been confusing, and some businesses have been rounding to the nearest nickel when giving change. But that doesn't work everywhere because some states have existing laws that require exact change. Or there are other states that don't allow businesses to charge more or less to some customers than others, even if it's just a couple of pennies, and even if sometimes the rounding is in the customer's favor. And that has led to legal issues that I'm not sure anybody really foresaw. So Congress is working on, to pass a bill called the Common Sense Act, Sense, C-E-N-T-S.
1: Clever.
0: So this act would allow all businesses the option to round cash transactions to the nearest nickel. So, for instance, if the charge is $19.82, nearest nickel, it's going to be $19.80. So you get a break on that case. However, a charge of $19.83 becomes $19.85. Canada went through this. They phased out their version of the penny over a decade. Now, the loon is a dollar.
1: Oh.
0: Now, I don't know what the pennies were called, but you used to get one every now and then. Maybe you guys did.
3: Canadian one?
0: Yeah, you'd have a bunch of pennies. You go, what's this? Oh, it's a Canadian penny. Got mixed in here somehow. The bill would also force a change to nickels. Now, get this, kids. Nickels are even more expensive to produce than pennies.
3: What?
0: Last year, it cost almost 14 cents to make a nickel. You know, the minting process right. And everything. So they're even worse than pennies when it comes to that.
3: They're going to phase out the nickel next?

0: Well, I mean, nobody's saying that, but, you know, what's going to happen when it gets to the point where it's just, it's just not worth a nickel? Or maybe you stop on the street to pick a nickel up? If you saw, if you clearly saw nickel, a nickel,
1: yeah, probably
0: you'd get a nickel.
2: I like shiny things.
3: Unless they make it out of a different material going forward, like plastic instead of, you know,
2: wood.
3: Or, I mean, anything cheaper, paper.
0: So the government is looking for cheaper ways to make the nickels.
3: Yeah.
0: But that would also cause problems, unintended consequences, because the nickels would have to be able to be recognized in vending machines and coin counting machines. Mm-hmm. And all those systems would have to be, they'd be rendered useless. They'd have to be rebuilt. Nothing is imminent, though. The bill just calls for testing lower cost nickels. Also, the bill has passed in the House of Representatives, but has yet to pass the Senate. When it comes to the law of unintended consequences, one of the best examples is the Cobra effect. Have you ever heard of the Cobra effect before?
2: You're throwing out all kinds of things.
0: Yeah, today. No. It's a really fascinating
2: law
0: thing
2: of unintended
0: when you go to,
2: consequences and the Cobra effect. My God.
0: So in India, back in the colonial days of British rule, the Raj.
2: Yes, the Raj.
0: They had a real problem with cobras. Cobras are venomous snakes, so they put out a bounty on dead snakes. And if you brought in a dead snake, you got a certain number of rupees, I guess. Wait, are you following me?
2: Yeah, I got you so far.
0: People in India started to realize this is an income source. I'm going to breed cobras like I would breed any other stock animal.
2: Yes.
0: I'm going to breed the cobras.
2: So that they could get more money.
0: Turn them in, get more money. Well, when the colonial government figured out what was going on, that people were breeding cobras, they canceled the bounty.
2: So then you got a bunch of cobras still.
0: The people who were raising the cobras just let them go, resulting in even more cobras. So there's the Cobra effect.
2: A problem where the solution makes the problem worse.
0: Exacerbated. That's right.
4: And now it's time for 1, 2, 3
5: random facts.
0: Here's how we do random facts. We source these, so if anybody wants to know what my source is, I'm happy to provide that for you. We vet the information to make sure that it's really factual. All right, 3 random facts. Number one. At least one out of every 12 male rams is gay or male-oriented rams.
2: Yeah.
0: One out of 12 at least are male-oriented, meaning they'll decline to mate with females.
3: How was this tested?
0: Preference males.
1: Interesting.
0: So they're doing a lot of ramming.
2: Wow. Right.
0: They're not just butting heads, they're butting butts. Random fact number two. The first vending machine ever, or at least the oldest that's ever been found, was in ancient Egypt in the first century.
2: A vending machine.
0: A vending machine.
2: In ancient Egypt.
0: You put a coin in, and it dispensed holy water.
2: How?
0: Dude, I don't have the schematics in front of me, but I definitely have. Hold on, I told you. This is what I live for if somebody calls me out on it. Here's kind of what it would have looked like. You know, it looks like a jar thing. It's got all kinds of old-timey vending machines. I don't coin, and it would pour a little bit of water into a cup.
2: Very interesting.
0: All right.
2: Oh, okay. When the coin was deposited, it fell on a pan attached to a lever. The lever opened a valve, which would let something out of it.
1: Wow. Oh, my God.
2: Now, that makes sense.
1: That's right. Cool.
0: And random fact number 3, our final random fact of the day. If you want to open a Taco Bell franchise, if you want to be a franchisee of Taco Bell.
2: Now's the time to do it.
0: But if you do want to be franchise Taco Bell, you're required to have at least a net worth of $5 million.
3: Nico.
0: And right. Listen to this. $2 million of personal liquidity.
2: Okay, this is cash. You got to have $2 million in cash.
0: Speaking of liquidity.

0: Brady and Taco Bell. How's that Cyclospora going for you?
1: He was selected to go back in time and attempt to save humanity. Unfortunately, he's only given 30 seconds each time. Will they listen to the man from the future?
2: Hi, welcome to Taco Bell. May I take your order?
3: No, not right now. Everyone, may I have your attention? I'm from the future. Don't eat the lettuce. It will make you very sick.
2: Get out of here, weirdo.
3: Bad lettuce. You'll get explosive diarrhea.
2: It wouldn't be the lettuce, pal.
3: It's called Cyclospora.
4: Yeah, you're the psycho.
3: Explosive diarrhea, I tell you. I know. I'm from the future.
2: Yeah, go back to the future, McFly.
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0: Great and closing costs, making dreams come true for over 43 years. Saratoga says, welcome home.
1: You're like a little ray of f***ing sunshine when you wake up.
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7: Joanna Barba and the Hollywood Cheese May on the way, coming up in just a few moments.
8: The cheese,
7: it's all headed your way. Here's a call. I think somebody's calling for you, Joanna.
8: Oh.
7: So let me play this neckline call real quick.
9: Hey, guys. I was really surprised at Joanna's revelation that she's reading Dungeon Crawler Carl. I love that book. I have it. I want to read the rest of the series. And I was just thinking, since Joanna has been reading a lot of books, why don't you have a little segment on her, book choices? Oh. Like, you know, does she read authors like, H.P. Holo or what was the other one? Oh, yeah, Eddie Skye, considering that she reads those types of books. All right, see you guys.
7: Smut, a lot of smut.
8: I'm
7: going to
8: assume those are also in the same genre as Dungeon Crawler Carl. And no, I don't recognize those authors.
7: How did you find out about this book series?
8: Because
7: we got a lot of calls from people. A friend?
8: Yeah.
7: Mm-hmm.
10: Chertaloon is another author in that genre. Very good.
7: Well, okay, so what is the genre? What would you say the genre?
8: Fun name to it. I like the name.
10: It's lit. It's called Lit RPG.
8: Yeah.
10: And it's
7: role-playing games?
10: That's what RPG stands for.
7: So it's like putting a story to a role-playing game like Dungeons & Dragons?
8: It's kind of like if you were playing a video game, but reading it instead.
10: Yeah.
8: Which I think is pretty cool.
7: And enjoy it.
8: I do enjoy it.
10: Okay. The players have... So a lot of it also mirrors like some type of Japanese anime called isekai, where people get transported to another world. It's very fantastical. It's interesting. But Joanna's right. It's like playing a video game, but reading about
8: it.
10: The characters level up. The characters get skills.
8: There's different levels in this one, or dungeons, I guess you could call. And it's quite funny, actually. And also, it's about the end of the world and a guy with a cat. You think I'm not going to read that?
7: Yeah. Do you think I would enjoy it?
8: No.
10: No.
8: Based on how, during the commercial break, Buzz Googled the book. And he was just like, ugh, this sounds terrible.
10: He was like, this is not for me. And then
7: the series follows...
10: Nobody asked.
7: Hey, what is your process for deciding if you're going to read a book? Like, what gets your interest? A recommendation from a friend would do it?
8: And then when I went to Target to get it, I read the first few pages. And if the first few pages suck me in, then yeah.
7: Yeah. So I was going to ask you, because I do the same thing. Either I buy the book and read the first few pages. How many pages does it take you to know whether you're going to be into it or not?
8: Sometimes it's the first page that gets me, and sometimes I'll be like, let me at least read the first chapter. If the chapter is short enough.
7: So that could be 10 to 20 pages?
8: Right. It could be shorter.
7: And you just chill out in the Target reading
8: the
7: first chapter?
8: In the Target, yeah. Or if I'm at Barnes & Noble,
7: you sit down and get a cup of coffee.
8: Yeah.
10: I feel like that experience is dead, going to Barnes & Noble.
8: Right.
7: About 10 pages, I would say, for me. Like,
8: ten's,
7: if I'm not...
8: 10's a good one, yeah. If
7: I'm not caught up in it within it.
8: If it doesn't already get me in those, I'm like, this is already a chore for me. I'm not going to get through it.
7: That's like, for me, every book that Neil Gaiman has ever written, like, I read the first 10 pages of it and say, not for me.
8: You try it.
7: Yeah, I try it.
8: You don't like Neil Gaiman?
7: Well, because the descriptions of the book sound so interesting and creative and unique, but then I actually read it, and it's like, I'm not going to read Good Omens.
10: What? American Gods?
7: I tried.
10: So good.
8: But this also says it's about to be a show on Peacock. That's pretty cool.
7: Okay. So there you go. If anybody wants a recommendation, would you recommend Dungeon Crawler Carl?
8: Yes.
10: Try saying that three times fast.
7: Dungeon Crawler Carl. Dungeon Crawler Carl.
8: Princess Donut.
7: All right, Joanna's standing by to bring us the house.

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0: Entertainment news, movies, music, television, and more. Here is Joanna Barba with today's Hollywood Cheese Maze. Good morning, Joanna.
2: Good morning. Today marks the one-year anniversary of Ozzy Osbourne's death. And instead of making it a day of sadness, his son Jack wants fans to celebrate his dad the way that Ozzy would have wanted.
0: Bite the head off a bat, snort a line of red ants, and then pee on the Alamo.
2: Jack posted a video asking people to spend today sharing their favorite Ozzy memories using the hashtag Ozzy Day. Whether it's the first time you saw him live, your favorite song, or just what his music meant to you, Jack says he wants to spend the day reading those stories. He also says Ozzy hated seeing people cry, so he'd much rather people celebrate the music than mourn his passing. Ozzy died on July 22nd of last year at the age of 76, just 2 weeks after his final performance with the original Black Sabbath lineup at the Back to the Beginning concert. This should come as no surprise, but all those England fans belting out Wonderwall during the World Cup have officially sent the Oasis classic back onto the charts. The 1995 hit has re-entered the Billboard Hot 100 at number 27 after becoming England's unofficial anthem throughout the tournament. Every big win seemed to end with thousands of fans and even the players singing it together, and those moments spread all over social media. The numbers back it up too. Wonderwall pulled in nearly 9 million U.S. streams last week, up 73%, while radio airplay and digital downloads also jumped. Noel Gallagher says that he's loved seeing the song become part of England's World Cup run, saying Wonderwall belongs to the people and calling those sing-alongs a magical moment between the fans and players.
0: It makes me wonder, do you think Seven Nation Army is going to get a similar bump? For the same reason? Well, not the same reason. It was just that halftime performance by the Muppets.
2: Mm, hell maybe. Yeah, right?
3: The Muppets.
2: The Muppets made that amazing.
0: Dum, dum, dum, dum, dum, dum.
2: Did you watch the halftime? No.
3: No, but I heard that white stuff came out of some guy's nose.
2: Oh, Robbie Williams?
3: Yeah.
0: What?
3: Yeah.
2: Yeah, have you seen that video? In the break.
0: White stuff came out of one of the referee's pants too, right, Danny?
4: Wait, what?
0: That can of foam or whatever shooting out of the back of that guy's pants, hitting people. And stuff.
4: I didn't see that.
0: What do you say? Are you saying Robbie Williams did so much cocaine that it was literally falling
2: it
0: out
2: was
0: of
2: like
0: his nose?
2: Some little white rock fell out of his nose.
0: Well, that could be anything.
2: And he's all.
3: Yeah, I don't.
2: But like, it landed onto the microphone that he was speaking into, and then he picked it up. Like, I'm saving that for later.
0: He picked it up and rubbed it on his gums.
2: That's for later.
0: I had not heard about that.
2: Look up the video in the break.
0: Wait, when did Robbie Williams sing?
2: On the last day, he did. They did the song for World Cup
0: for the halftime.
2: No, not the halftime show.
0: All right, because I saw the halftime show.
2: It wasn't the halftime show.
0: Hey, Shakira still got it and shows no signs of ever losing it,
2: right?
0: Man.
2: Those hips still be not lying. Wow. They're great. Christopher Nolan's The Odyssey isn't just dominating the box office. It's got some people cracking open a nearly 3,000-year-old story. Since the movie premiered, sales of Homer's The Odyssey are up 76%. And Spotify says audiobook listens have absolutely exploded.
3: Oh, my Audible will not stop showing
2: really?
3: Me. Really? Versions of the Odyssey to buy these versions that should be free. It's a 3,000-year-old
0: yeah,
3: book.
0: Yeah.
2: I feel like
0: it feels
2: be
0: like
2: free.
0: The copyright has probably expired on that.
3: Yeah,
0: unless the family of Homer is still trying to collect residuals.
3: Yeah,
2: on opening day alone.
0: Oh. That does seem exactly like the kind of thing that if you got a Kindle or something, it's like it's free because it's so old.
2: It should already be included, right?
0: Yeah, right.
2: On opening day alone, streams jumped more than 500%, and they're now on pace to be up nearly 680% since the film hit theaters. Even more impressive. Younger audiences are driving the trend with 36% of listeners being Gen Z and 45% millennial. Male listeners make up 63% of all listenership. The Odyssey is now in theaters.
0: Who's reading it? Is it an audiobook?
2: It's an audiobook, yes.
0: Yeah. Who's the voice actor?
2: I don't know, actually.
0: Matt Damon?
2: I have no idea.

0: of different versions. Like, sure. Anybody can publish it because it is open source. I mean, it's a 3,000-year-old story.
1: You could read it.
0: Yeah.
1: Buzz, you
2: so
1: do
2: I
1: it.
2: Don't have to give spoiler alerts for The Odyssey?
1: No, you had 3,000 years to read it.
0: Yeah, seriously. How many people do you think are reading Ulysses thinking that it's The Odyssey and they end up reading James Joyce? I'm like, what the hell is this?
1: They go see the movie.
0: That's
1: not what I read at all.
2: Well, wait. But The Odyssey is about Ulysses.
0: It's about Odysseus.
2: No, Odysseus also was known by the name Ulysses.
0: One's a Roman name, one's a Greek.
2: Yeah, right. That's so confusing.
1: One's a Roman name and the other's Greek. The Odyssey is now in theaters. Buzz, glowing review?
2: Yeah, real good movie. I mean, that Christopher Nolan knows how to spin a yarn. That's for sure.
3: That Christopher Nolan sure does tell a pretty story.
1: The truth is out there, and now it's made of Lego. The X-Files is getting its own official Lego set, complete with Mulder and Scully.
2: How about
1: the
2: cigarette-smoking man?
1: The cigarette-smoking man, and even a hidden underground office straight out of the series.
0: What about, like, those, messed up family members?
2: The inbred family? Oh, my God. That,
1: sold separately.
2: The episode that aired immediately following the Super Bowl one year?
0: Yeah.
2: It was weird.
1: The fan-designed set goes on sale August 5th for $200, and Lego insiders are getting early access a few days before. To celebrate, Gillian Anderson even stepped back into character as Agent Scully for a new promo. She says becoming a Lego minifigure ranks as one of the coolest honors of her career, even putting it up there with the Simpsons episode and the Mad Magazine cover the show received over the years. Marvel fans have been keeping YouTube's refresh button busy this week. The first trailer for Avengers Doomsday has racked up an incredible 503 million views in its first 24 hours.
2: You missed my trailer breakdown, Nico.
0: Yeah.
2: That's what you get.
0: Yeah, I miss a lot.
1: You miss?
0: Yeah, I missed a big deal.
1: But he did it like his heart wasn't in it. Like he was like, I guess I have to do this.
2: That's how
1: I always
2: feel.
1: You know how he gets when we ask him to do a trailer breakdown?
0: Yeah.
4: Are we doing one today?
2: Here's trailer breakdown. I've seen all this, the most recent trailer. Yeah. I've seen it all in previous trailers.
1: He kept going, I swear I've seen this.
2: Yeah, I saw that already.
1: Well, they can only show you so much before the movie.
2: Well, don't call it a new trailer then.
1: The preview teases the long-awaited return of the Avengers alongside the X-Men as they prepare to face Dr. Doom.
2: Well, that's Doomsday.
1: Yes, that's what we're talking about.
2: Oh, I thought we were talking about the new Spider-Man trailer.
1: First, I'm talking about that.
2: Okay, sorry.
1: Now, the only trailer that's done better is Spider-Man Brand New Day, which still holds the all-time record with 719 million views in its first day. Now, with the movie just days away, Sony has released the final trailer featuring Tom Holland's Spider-Man squaring off against Hulk, more of Zendaya's MJ, and plenty of new action. Here is a clip of the new trailer that Buzz says he has seen it all before.
5: Hi, my name is Peter Parker. I have something to tell you that's gonna sound crazy. But it's the truth.
6: You're the Spider-Man.
5: And maybe that's my responsibility, to live alone with the truth. Because I'm not just Peter Parker. I'm Spider-Man.
7: We're faced with a threat that can be anyone.
8: You sure you want to do this, Scorpion?
9: You think I'm Scorpion?
2: Okay.
0: Who plays Scorpion?
2: Michael Mondo.
1: Do you think that's Scorpion?
0: You think I'm Scorpion? So what about Disney Plus that you were saying? People are watching other movies?
1: I thought
0: you mentioned Disney Plus or people were referring. No, you didn't mention anything about Disney Plus?
1: No.
2: Michael Mondo was one of the heavies on Breaking Bad. He plays Scorpion.
4: Better Call Saul.
2: But there's a whole thing going on. Whoever the villain is possessing people because there's a scene in a previous trailer where random people are walking past Peter Parker in the street and they're just carrying on the same conversation. So it's somebody who can mind control people, obviously.
0: I wonder who that is.
2: I thought a pretty good theory on Monday about who Sadie Sink plays in the new Spider-Man.
0: I think they confirmed it already. Mm-hmm.
2: What'd they say?
4: I don't think they have her.
0: I thought they had confirmed it already. She's playing Jean Grey for sure.
2: I don't think so.
0: No?
2: I don't think they've confirmed it. You know, Who else is redheaded?

0: in the Spider-Man universe, Mary Jane. And remember, MJ Zendaya is not Mary Jane. That was kind of like a trick they pulled in one of them. Her name is something else. So there's still room for a Mary Jane who has red hair in the Spider-Man universe.
1: Interesting.
0: I'm just putting it out there.
1: Spider-Man Brand New Day swings into theaters July 31st, while Avengers Doomsday follows on December 18th.
2: I've been watching X-Men 97.

0: everything from a standard deluxe vinyl to an over-the-top collector's box set packed with replica props, a t-shirt, a board game, and even a Twinkie Wiener sandwich pin. 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
1: Do you remember my one line in the movie?
0: What was your one line?
1: Wheel of fish.
0: Oh, right. 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
1: Hey, we got a call about reading books and how many pages it takes you to get into a book.
0: Oh, yeah.
1: Do you think anytime in Barnes & Noble's anywhere, somebody's gone up to somebody and said, hey, you can't read the whole book in here, mister?
0: I don't know.
2: You know,
0: I've always heard stories of people who would go like every day and be like, I read a little bit of that book every night so that I don't have to buy it.
2: They would get mad at me at comic book stores. They wouldn't let you like just sit there and read all of them.
0: Really?
2: Yeah. You'd have to be like buying stuff. Are you going to buy that?
3: Hey, morning show. I have a book buying hack for you at Target. At Target, the books are almost always pretty significantly cheaper online. So if you go to the store and you either use their app or you pull up the price online and show it to them, they will give it to you for the online price. There you go.
0: Oh,
1: just show them. You could just bring it up. Well, why don't they just do that for everybody?
2: Because they
0: want
2: their money.
0: They want you to get the app also.
1: Mm. Well, here's a hack for you.
0: Yeah.
1: One good hack deserves another. If you got like the Apple Books on an iPad or you got a Kindle or something like that, they give you a sample and it's like the first chapter of the book.
2: Mm-hmm.
1: And that's all I really need to know if I'm gonna get immersed in something or not.
2: I listen to full audiobooks. If it's a fiction book, I can start just playing the first chapter and get into it.
1: All right, let's take a break. We're going to come back with more of the Buzz Adams Morning Show on the way right after this. El Paso's

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2: Adventure, smack.

0: There's Ozzy and Mr. Crowley. Danny is picking out the Ozzy songs that we're playing because it's been 1 year since Ozzy passed away. Yeah. So expect a lot of Ozzy tributes today on the air, and including the 5 hours of Loudwire Nights are completely going to be devoted to Ozzy Osbourne.
1: That's great. Yeah.
0: You want to hear what Nico just said?
2: Oh yeah, what
0: he, off the air.
2: We just said, don't say that on air.
0: I know.
2: And you're bringing it up.
0: So read the app chat that somebody sent in.
3: Okay, so somebody sent in, Danny. This is R. Kells, who's listening in from El Paso. Okay. Hell yeah, Danny. Great song. And one of Randy's greatest guitar solos.
1: Let me guess. He's like, who's Randy?
2: Oh, my God.
0: Who's Randy?
1: Is that what Nico said? Yeah. That's giving Nico a Jamie in for sure.
0: And then I said, it's like, well, who do you think Randy is? It's like,

0: Randy from South Park?
1: Randy Marsh. Because Randy Marsh plays guitar.
2: And then
1: guitar.
2: I go, don't say that on air.
0: No,
1: Joanna's like, why would Randy Marsh be the one? Because he sings, right? I am Crowley.
0: Mr. Crowley.
1: I am Crowley.
0: Crowley. I'm Mr. Crowley. God, you're an idiot. And I told you who Randy is. Do you even remember, or does it just like immediately leave your brain?
1: Did you say Randy Rhodes?
0: Randy Rhodes.
3: There you go.
0: There we go.
3: Who is he, Nico?
1: Honestly, I thought it was a wrestler at just some point, too.
0: That's Dusty Rhodes.
3: Dusty Rhodes.
0: Randy Rhodes was Ozzy's guitar player.
3: First guitar player.
0: Well, of his solo.
3: Yeah.
0: And the circumstances of his death.
1: Randy's dead?
0: Yeah, Randy passed. And Randy
3: very young.
0: Was really young.
3: Very young.
0: He was this hotshot guitar player. And he really was as good as people
3: say. Yeah, one of the greatest to ever live.
0: So do you know how Randy passed away?
3: You asking me?
0: Yeah.
3: Yeah, well, the plane crash. Yeah.
0: Apparently, and I don't know if Randy was in the plane mm-hmm. or on the bus, but they had a plane, and it was buzzing Ozzy's tour bus.
1: Oh, was somebody...
0: Is that what you heard?
3: No, I didn't hear that.
2: What?
1: Was somebody drunk flying it?
0: I don't know if they were drunk. Let me look this up real quick.
1: Or was it another member of the band flying it?
0: I was just thinking to myself, you know, this is the story that I've always heard, but what if that was just like rock and roll lore and I got it wrong? After driving much of the night, the bus stopped at Flying Baron Estates in Leesburg, Florida to fix a malfunctioning air conditioner, but while Ozzy remained asleep on the property... There was an airstrip with helicopters and small planes. Without permission, tour bus driver and private pilot Andrew Aycock took a single-engine Beechcraft. On the first flight, Aycock took keyboardist Don Airey. And at some point, I guess he takes Randy Rhodes. Yeah, no, I had it pretty much
3: wow.
0: right.
3: I didn't know about
0: During
3: that.
0: During the second flight, more attempts were made to buzz the tour bus. And he's like, hey, Ozzy's asleep. Let's wake him up at this airport. Aycock, the pilot, and the bus driver succeeded in making two close passes, but it was the third attempt.
3: Oh, man.
0: The initial impact with the bus caused Rhodes and Youngblood's Rachel Youngblood was a makeup artist.
1: Oh, my God.
0: Caused their heads to crash through the plane's windshield. The plane then severed the top of a pine tree and crashed into a garage of a nearby mansion, bursting into flames. Rhodes, 25 years old, was killed instantly, as were Aycock, the bus driver, and Youngblood.
1: That's crazy.
3: He was my age, 25. I didn't know that. Wow.
0: Yeah, so I'm surprised with your knowledge of the history of Ozzy Osbourne that you never heard that story.
3: I just knew it was always like a plane crash, and that's all. I'm like, that's all I need to know. It's just too sad.
0: Just a plane crash.
3: Plane crash, because like that's all. I didn't know. So in that case,
0: wait a minute. Did the bus driver get off and just find the keys in somebody else's plane? Because it said that he
3: did two trips.
0: Just
3: right?
0: got into a plane registered to somebody else.
3: And he did two trips on the plane, right?
0: Yeah, he took the keyboardist up on the first
3: one. I mean, he survived because he wanted to do the other stuff, yeah.
1: We got some neckline calls.
0: All right. You want to play those?
1: Yeah.
4: Hey, good morning, guys. Driving on the freeway, and God, Nico, from all the days you decide to show up today and not know who Randy Rhodes is.
0: Who?
4: Oh, my God. Man, almost choked on my burrito on I-10. That's not good. Would have came out
2: is driving and
4: anyways,
2: burrito?
4: Nico?
2: And calling?
4: Do you know that you work in a rock station, right?
1: Not really.
0: This doesn't move
4: the meter. Man. So.
0: Nico, it cannot be shamed into learning more about metal and rock and roll.
1: I feel like I know a good amount. I just don't listen to it.
0: Name one of the members of Led Zeppelin.
3: That should be pretty easy.
1: Robert Plant.
3: There you go.
0: Yay!
3: Nico, did you really not know who Randy Rhodes was, or are you just leaning into this whole character you've developed?
1: No. Oh. Character?
3: Yeah, of like of metal ignorance.
2: You know what? I'll give it to Nico. He asked, And it's important to ask questions. So good for you.
1: I don't

0: listen to this stuff. And they didn't ask.
1: And they do say there is no such thing as a stupid question.
2: Have I ever told the story about when I got hired by a rock station for the first time? I'd been working like in oldies and country.
0: Yeah, but you were the DJ that had to put like choose music and put it on.
2: They hired me without even asking me, do I know much about rock? Because the way I was raised...
0: Man, of course you didn't.
2: Rock was Elvis. That was as far as it went.
0: You grew up in the town of Footloose.
2: Yeah, like a Footloose type community. So they put me on, and I'm like, I was afraid to tell them, I don't know these bands. Like, I couldn't tell you the difference between Led Zeppelin and Rush, for instance.
0: One's Canadian.
2: But you know what I did? I put a little effort into it because I was terrified.
3: Yeah.
2: And I was going to go live on the air. So it's just like I was reading every bit of material I could ever find.
0: Again, you had to choose songs and then play them. I've never had to do that.
3: Well, arguably you have to talk about sometimes music on air.
2: Just out of a sense of pride, you know? No. Come on.
0: Haven't had to do it.
1: You haven't had to do it, but upon hearing that song, do you think that you'll go back and listen to it? Like it's something you'll add to
0: the playlist?
1: I
0: like Mr. Crowley. I like Aleister Crowley.
2: Hey, you knew that. You knew who Aleister Crowley was.
3: Well, okay. Are you into the occult?
0: I like magics and such.
2: Blood, sex, magic, and so forth.
0: That is a Red Hot Chili Peppers album.
2: Yeah, it is.
3: There you go.
1: All right.
2: But blood, sex, magic was actually a thing that Crowley was into.
0: Yeah, I don't know how much he actually did versus how, you know, what would you call it? Like, he just wanted the publicity. Yeah.
2: I'll tell you, before, and this is the God's honest truth, before I started working at KMOD Radio in Tulsa, which was rock station, all I knew about rock, especially metal, was these church things for youth where they would warn you about the dangers and the pitfalls of Satan's music.
3: You're one of them,
2: music.
3: Buzz?
2: I mean, not by choice.
3: Yeah.
2: I kind of had to go, but it's all about, now listen to this backwards.
3: Backwards, it says something. That's the subliminal message about Satan or whatever.
0: That's called backmasking.
2: Yeah, I think it's called just hearing stuff.
3: You say projecting agency with nothing. You know, you put it there.
2: I don't know. I mean, have you ever played Stairway to Heaven backwards? Because that was a big one.
3: I mean, I've heard it just because of the...
2: That's how it sounds.
0: Well, if Little Nicky taught me anything, it's Chicago when you play it backwards.
1: Nice, yeah.
2: But that was it. It was just like, all I know about rock is all the negative stuff that's just been pumped into.
3: So you're pretty open-minded in that case.
0: So did you...
2: Yeah, but my parents
0: did you
2: care.
0: Tell your parents you were working for a rock station?
2: Yeah, but they weren't all gung-ho about it. It was just like, this is just a thing. If you were a kid in the 80s and went to a Baptist church,
0: but they weren't
2: a whole panic was going on.
0: They weren't concerned that you were working for the Satan man?
2: Nah, they didn't seem to have a whole lot of skin in the game.
0: They didn't care at that point about your life?
2: Nah. Well, no, they just never did. 18. They never... my mom always thought it sounded like noise, and she still does to this day. But as far as me working there, no, I don't think they bought into the whole thing. Like, it's a tool of the devil or Satan or whatever.
0: Have you heard, a weird music connection, but not rock. Have you heard of the Rough Riders Motorcycle Club?
1: There's a Rough Riders Motorcycle
0: Club? Well, where else have you heard that before? DMX used to sing about it a lot.
1: Yeah, that's how I know it.
0: That's how I know it.
1: But it's a real thing?
0: It's a real thing. I showed at the club, at the comedy club, the Rough Riders Motorcycle Club were having a fundraiser, I guess.
1: Interesting.
0: And the rapper DMX was known to talk about them quite a bit and rap about them.
2: Hey, Danny, would you go out and let Evan Vorazeris in the studio?
3: Okay, where is he at?
2: Like out in the front patio area. Okay. I'll keep the conversation going.
3: Okay, yeah.
2: But he's our next guest.
3: Okay.
2: Tuck from the HBO series Ozark.
0: So yeah.
2: A lot of people watched Ozark.
0: Yeah, he's good.
2: A lot of people know who
0: Tuck
2: Evan
0: is. Evan is great.
2: So we'll have that coming up here in just a few minutes.
0: C in our app chat says there is definitely such a thing as a stupid question.
2: The one about who's Randy?
0: I don't know if they were talking about that specifically.
2: There's a new toy that is causing some debate. People are debating a toy called My Mini Baby Mom and Surprise Doll.

0: Okay. You know what I always thought was weird?
1: What's that?
0: Girls' dolls that could pee. That you would change.
1: Oh, the ones that you would change. Yeah, I had one of those.
0: So dolls have always had functionality to them.
2: Yeah, but this one actually comes with a birth sac filled with amniotic fluid. Not actual amniotic fluid, but more like, you know, slime or whatever. The new toy is called once again, yeah, like a slime. There's a tiny little baby inside a very realistic amniotic sac with slime inside. And some people are debating that. Once again, it's called My Mini Baby Mom and Surprise Doll. And to birth the baby, you remove the doll's stomach. You pull out the sac and squeeze it until you push the baby out. You can then flip the doll's stomach around so her belly is flat again. The doll is supposedly available for pre-order right now in the UK. The internet has a lot of thoughts. In one reaction video, a woman said, I get that she had a C-section, the baby was breech, but where's Ken? Other comments include, oh, no one ever explained that I just flipped my stomach around. I can't decide if this is educational or terrifying or both.
1: It's a little terrifying.
2: Another comment, baby daddy sold separately. So here's a couple of the photos. You see, there's the amniotic sac. There's a baby
1: in
2: there.
1: Can you put the baby back in there if you take it out of the sac?
2: Yeah, I think it's more than a one-use toy, so okay. I think you can...
1: Because that would be the thing that I wouldn't want. Like, man, I can only birth this baby once.
2: You can enjoy...
0: yeah, it's a once only?
2: I don't think so. No, I think you
0: can reload the baby. Okay.
1: Reload the baby.
2: Again, the name of the doll is the My Mini Baby Surprise.
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0: I want to ask you a question about Ozark, because we talked about the show before. Good show.
1: Anything funny, that'd be hilarious.
0: Yeah, yeah, yeah. Did you go to Missouri or Arkansas to film that?
1: So I stayed in Atlanta at a hotel, a couple of them. Before Ozark, I stayed one year at International Hotel.
0: Yeah, I'm more curious about, like, was it in the Ozarks, yes, or was it in a different state?
1: So where we filmed was called Lake Lanier.
0: In Georgia?
1: In Georgia.
0: Oh, okay. And that was pretty close to Atlanta, right?
1: Yeah, but it took us maybe an hour to get there.
0: After watching Ozark, I really became obsessed with living on a lake someday. But unfortunately, we don't really have any lakes in El Paso.
1: No.
0: Do you think living on a... Well, there's a scarcity.
1: Yeah.
0: Yeah, but I don't think they have houses around it.
1: It's called Elephant Butte.
0: The Elephant Butte's an hour away, though, Evan.
1: I know, but...
0: I don't think they have house. Well, they probably do.
1: My brother has a house built at Elephant Butte.
0: Who does?
1: My brother.
0: It has a houseboat?
1: Mm-hmm.
0: Do you get to go on it very often?
1: Sometimes.
0: Yeah?
1: Yeah.
0: You ever done jet skis before?
1: So my brother has a boat, an actual boat, and then he has a houseboat. But the kids, they love to not jet ski, but it's kind of like when you stand up on the water with skis.
0: Oh, yeah. Water skiing, I believe it's called.
1: So my oldest nephew, JJ, shout out to JJ.
0: Yeah.
1: He loves to water ski. And he's very, he's only 12 years old, and he knows how to stand up on water.
0: Yeah.
1: And just do tricks.
0: Oh, I tried that a few times. I couldn't do it. Let JJ know. I really did my best water ski, and I couldn't catch the hang of it.
1: Okay. And also Max, my other nephew, he's very talented, like my other nephew, JJ, and Layla.
0: So you got three nieces and nephews?
1: So two nephews and one niece.
0: Two nephews and one niece. Let's talk about the event that I found out Evan is actually on the board of directors for this event. And that is the National Down Syndrome Conference. It's going to be in Orlando this year.
1: So last year I was an attendee. This year I get to public speak to 125 people.
0: Yeah? How do you feel about that?
1: I'm nervous, but the good thing about this is that I believed in all my successes throughout the years. And even though El Paso, I got a support system here in El Paso, I know that I'm in good hands without the board. Because they when I went last year, I went with a family with Adam Tiris. Nico knows Adam. I guess they went to high school together. But if Nico wants to jump in.
0: Is that right?
2: All right.
0: All the way across. Turns on his microphone with slow deliberation.
3: I'm not familiar. Adam?
0: Dominguez?
1: Terrace from Gozos, that graduated from Cathedral.
3: Oh, okay. I didn't go. I knew a lot of people from Cathedral, but because my brother and my whole family went there, but I didn't go.
0: Okay. So what happens? I guess there will be speeches given. What happens at the National Down Syndrome Conference?
1: So the conference what the conference is, they have sessions, like breakout sessions. And they we talk about different things about. When you have a child with Down syndrome, autism, different abilities, I don't like saying all those things. Like, they know they have a disability, but it's about inclusion. It's about learning how to cope with your kids. And it's fun, too. You're learning and also figuring out things, how parents can... for schooling, for if there are kids in preschool, learning about what to do for their child.

0: but it's fun. It's not hard to think about it. They make it fun for the kids at this conference.
1: Are there a lot of young kids there as well?
0: Young kids, youth, and adults.
1: Do you find that the younger kids kind of look up to you because you're such a successful actor?
0: Correct.
1: Yeah. Do you make friends there?
0: I do.
1: Yeah, how about a girlfriend?
0: I got a girlfriend already.
1: Oh, you already got a girlfriend.
2: Oh.
1: Yeah, but you're a board member. You're going to be a hot commodity there, Evan.
0: Other girls like me.
1: Other girls like you, but you're faithful to your girlfriend, huh?
0: Yes.
1: Nico, you got any more questions for Evan?
2: Well, I just knew
1: Evan?
2: That Evan wanted us to be funny like last time.
1: Well, I'm trying to be. Nico got diarrhea. Did you hear about that?
0: I heard that on the radio in the morning about like 8:30.
1: Right. So Nico ate a taco, and he got something called
2: You're saying this because he said he wanted us to talk about farts like last time?
1: The last time we were here, we were talking about something that was very funny. And,
2: or butts.
1: George said, and Evan said, can you guys try to be funny again?
2: Yeah. And so you're trying at my expense.
1: Yeah, right.
2: To talk
1: right.
2: about butts. Okay.
0: And butts. And I remember when I was walking TJ on my workout, I was listening to KLAQ and I was listening about vomit and poop and all these things.
1: That's pretty much
2: the hits right there.
1: Right.
2: Yeah, that's
1: our
2: show.
1: Bread and butter, vomit and puke and poop. I had to shave my head. Did you hear about that?
0: You could shaved it.
1: Well, Nico was present. He wasn't.
2: I got a little.
1: Yeah, you got a little bit.
2: I have some of that hair.
1: But look at this.
2: Saved.
1: Look how beautiful it's growing back in, Evan.
0: I like
1: look
0: it.
1: At that.
0: It's good.
1: And it's like growing in all the places.
2: I think the hairline's a little receded,
0: though.
2: You
0: actually look good.
2: Right?
1: Well, it's growing back from being completely bald. They even they had me cut off my eyebrows, Evan. Can you believe that? How weird somebody would look with no eyebrows? Yeah, like Nico. That's right. Have you ever thought of trying stand-up comedy?
0: I used to in Houston.
1: Yeah?
0: I had a friend, Sean Starr.
1: Mm-hmm.
0: We used to go to, I used to like to play jokes on my friends. Like, I talked about some things about Carlos Gonzalez. When I used to sleep at his house and we did stupid things.
1: Hey, I used to see you hanging around with Paul Cicala, the guy from the news station.
0: Yes.
1: You stay in touch with
0: I do. He messaged me yesterday.
1: Oh, he did?
0: He's living in Tucson, Arizona.
1: Tucson?
0: Uh-huh.
1: Well, that's where he's from, too.
0: Yes.
1: I will go visit him one of these days.
0: And I do. I miss my other friend, too.
1: Who's that?
0: Isabella Martinez.
1: Okay.
0: That worked for KVIA.
3: Oh, yes. Uh-huh. She just moved to Miami.
0: Yeah.
3: Moved back to her hometown.
1: El Paso, I have always been told, is what's called a feeder market. So you go to El Paso,
3: right.
1: Whether you're from El Paso or not, you go there and you're looking for your next big step up in the world, I guess.
2: Feeder? What are you going to feed her?
1: It's a feeder
2: market. Gotcha.
1: It feeds into larger markets. But some people are perfectly happy being in El Paso, especially if they're from El Paso.
2: Yeah, definitely.
1: Evan, tell me how you got interested in acting and what made you want to be an actor.
0: So that's a good question about acting. Ever since I was little growing up, I was just a kid going to school and everything. And thinking about my dreams, what I want to end up. Unfortunately, when I lived in Houston in 2012, I never knew I could be an actor. I had a friend that attended the Art Institute of Houston to do filmmaking. And my friend, her studies was film.
1: Her major.
0: Her major.
1: Yeah.
0: And she was looking for an actor for her project.
1: Mm-hmm.
0: And she had it in mind. Let me think. I know. Evan. Evan's the one.
1: What did you play? Do you recall?
0: What?
1: What character? What did you play?
0: Angel.
1: Oh, you were an angel.
0: I was an angel.
1: Oh. You'd probably make a decent angel. I bet you did a good job.
0: It's called Found.
1: Uh-huh.
2: Oh, cool.
1: When you act and the camera's about to start rolling, do you get nerves? Do you get nervous? How do you get over it? What's the professional trick?

0: Okay, but this is funny. You might laugh. Sometimes my mom doesn't take me seriously in film. Whenever my brother had a film project for his school project at Katy High School in Houston, he fired me right on the spot because I started laughing.
1: He fired you from his film?
2: Brother, yes. Fired you?
0: Yes, because I was laughing. Because they were acting. And, okay, the reason why I was laughing is that action. And so I press record, and then the guy says, "He wants cheese." And I'm like, so when they say that, I laughed so hard, and my brother said, "You're fired."
1: Did you ever laugh on the set of Ozark when you weren't supposed to?
0: I tried to.
1: You tried to laugh?
0: I didn't want to because I was nervous.
1: Hey, how's that Julia Garner? She's real talented,
0: She's amazing.
1: Yeah.
0: She's an amazing person. Inside and out, she's a good actress. She's done a lot.
1: Yeah. What movies are coming up or that are out that you want to see, Evan?
0: I want to see the new Spider-Man movie.
1: Yeah. I guess we got another week to wait for that one.
0: With Tim Holland.
1: Tom Holland. Nico, it's always great to see Evan.
2: It's always
1: sometimes
2: great to see Evan.
1: You see him just walking around the neighborhood because apparently he lives just right around
2: here. Him and his dog.
3: Yeah. He takes his morning walks around here.
0: Yeah.
1: Mm-hmm. He takes it seriously too. He's got his workout garb on, man. He's great.
2: He always catches me when I'm on my cigarette break. I always feel bad.
0: I also want to say something about this conference tomorrow.
1: Yep.
0: When I leave at 3 in the morning.
1: You're leaving tomorrow at 3 in the morning to get to the conference? Oh, it's exciting, I'll bet.
0: So the best thing about that, and I just want to tell everybody that's listening, El Paso, is that I want to thank all the board members, the Down Syndrome Coalition for El Paso, being very supportive, Adam Terrace for being a great boss at Gozo's Ice Cream, letting me be a board member, letting me live my dream. I never knew I could public speak, even though I was an attendee. Thank you to Jesus, Treasurer, Lydia, and the rest of the people that love me, dear to my heart. And I want to thank all of you guys because even though that we do board meetings and everything, I just want you to know that we work hard to make things accessible for El Paso, Texas, for the population, for people with special needs. I'm grateful to work at Gozo's Ice Cream. I'm grateful to be around Adam and whatever I do on the board. Being a part of the 4th of July parade on the floats. And my family being supportive in me. And
1: you're getting a little choked up, aren't you, Evan? Like a little emotional, right?
0: Yeah, because if it wasn't for my family, my dad was the one that's inspired me to do what I do now.
1: Oh.
0: And my dad's in a good place with Jesus, and I try my best to stay busy. That way I don't have to drill on it.
1: So, about your dad passing.
0: Yes.
1: I want to know, Evan, are you going to wear the hat you have now to the conference? Because that hat really represents El Paso, doesn't it?
0: Yes, speaking of Chihuahuas, I sang the national anthem on Sunday.
1: You sang the national anthem this past Sunday?
0: Yes.
1: Did you get nervous over that?
0: I did.
1: Yeah.
0: I got nervous.
1: You got an El Chuco hat on.
2: Yeah, that's a cool. So I was looking at that.
1: It's make sure you let people know,
2: yeah,
1: you know, that we're out here and stuff, okay?
0: And then the Chihuahuas game, yep, like they had... I was very happy that day because they had worship music. And when I had worship music, I praised my Lord. And after that, I was good.
1: I think it was a whole, like the religious community.
2: Oh,
1: like
2: cool.
1: A day of worship at the Chihuahuas game on Sunday.
2: It was like a theme for the day.
1: Which makes you wonder, aren't you supposed to be in church on Sunday?
2: On every Sunday.
1: All right, thank you, Evan. It's always a delight when we see you. Have a great time at that conference, and you'll be sharing photos and stuff on your social media?
0: Yes.
1: All right.
0: And I was going to ask Nico and Buzz before we leave.
1: Yep.
0: Has anybody farted today?
1: Probably Nico has. He's got that cyclosporine.

0: aura going on, so he probably cracked a rat or two
1: Stop
0: here.
1: No.
0: Why, have you farted today?
2: Yes.
0: Yeah. Sometimes you got to start the day with a good old butt trump. That's what I say. All right. Thanks, Evan. Let's take a break. Johanna Barb is next with news headlines.
3: Yeah, should El Paso City Council members be allowed to use their cell phones during meetings? Mm. A proposal to ban them went up for a vote, and I've got your details next in news.
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0: Well, you're a great interviewer, but, you know, an El Paso, you know, resident here, somebody that's been in film. Yeah, this is probably one of the best interviews I've ever heard. Even I got emotional hearing him towards the end, trying to talk about his dad and whatnot. But yeah, I follow him on Instagram. All right, guys. Bye.
1: All right.
2: Absolutely.
3: Thank you.
4: And I'm sure Evan, if he's got his headphones in, is going to be happy to hear that.
5: Yeah,
4: people
5: definitely.
4: Really...
2: Yeah, and with a perfect ending, talking about farts. That's just so poetic.
4: he said, you guys be funny like you were last time.
2: He demanded it.
5: He said, last time you talked about butts.
6: Hey, Buzz Adams Morning Show. So I'm listening to your interview, but one of the first things you said, like, wait, what? Nico had a brother that went to cathedral? Uh-huh. Escargot. Rich.
5: Shut
6: boy.
2: His whole family went to cathedral.
5: My grandfather went to cathedral. My dad went to cathedral.
4: Oh, you guys are old money then.
5: No.
2: It's a generational wealth right there.
4: Everybody knows that if you go to a private school in El Paso, you are in the 1%.
5: Really, I mean, that's what I mean. Not like there's charter schools for everybody here now.
4: Yeah, but cathedral's
7: but
4: not a charter school.
7: Nico's humble about it, so.
2: Why didn't you
4: know he's not. You don't think that he knows what he's doing when he mentions, my whole family went to Harvard. I mean, cathedral.
5: Wait, why are you building cathedral, putting it on this pedestal? It should be under the pedestal.
4: Cathedral's a great school.
2: It's a
4: pipeline to Notre Dame. Where did your brother go to college, Nico?
5: Notre Dame. but not on a fencing scholarship, not an academic scholarship.
2: Nonetheless, the opportunity
4: the fact that they have
7: a fencing
4: team.
7: Your brother was also into fencing?
5: He was a world champion. We both did it at the same time. He was a world champion.
4: He got a scholarship
7: fencing
4: to sword fight in college.
7: Do.
5: Division I NCAA champion.
2: Wow. Did he win?
5: Yeah.
2: Over there as
5: he's a Division I
2: fighting
5: he
2: Irish?
5: He has a ring. Yeah.
2: Oh.
4: Did he ever meet Rudy?
5: He stabbed him.
4: with his fencing foil or whatever.
8: Oh, my God, Buzz, stop it. I'm over here literally crying, my man. When you said, hey, did you hear Nico got diarrhea? I drive a truck. I fell out of my seat, man. Anyways, dude, with all seriousness, you know how you said Nico was going to test, the theory that Taco Bell was causing diarrhea like it already don't. But my daughter went to Taco Bell, got diarrhea. This was a couple days ago. And I said, honey, you stay glued to social media. You didn't hear anything. You didn't see anything about that? She's like, no. I'm like, good God. They could say Ebola's, rampaging through the streets and you wouldn't see it. Anyways, keep on keeping on, Buzz. Have a good day. Love y'all. Bye-bye.
7: All right. He's not wrong. Too. My nephew emerged from the basement the other day, and he's like,
5: "The cave."
7: Y'all hear about this lettuce giving people diarrhea?
4: But he was like,
7: "But it was
4: behind
7: like yesterday." And I'm all, "You are chronically online. You're telling me you haven't heard about this?"
5: Did he want to get
7: all like, "It's not in my algorithm, bro."
5: Did he want to get?
4: Is Jimothy in his algorithm?
9: And now Joanna Barba with the news.
4: You know what would be fun? What's listen that? To this show, any show, 10 years from now, and just see if we even remember the references.
2: Any of these
4: like, if we would have any idea.
7: Like, who the hell was Jimothy?
2: You don't have to even do 10 years. Just do like last month.
7: We can, exactly.
4: Right. No,
7: like,
4: really
7: Danny
4: good.
7: And I were listening back to some best of while you were gone, and I'm all like, I don't remember
2: what are we talking about? Yeah. Yeah.
7: So, yeah, just wait a month, and then we'll be listening back to the show and be like, what the hell are we talking about?
4: Yeah. Good morning, Joanna.
7: Oh, right. Good morning.
5: Wait, did your nephew get the Taco Bell?
7: No, but he was just like, have you heard about this lettuce giving people diarrhea?
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7: I don't blame Taco Bell either. 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
2: Blame lettuce.
7: It's the lettuce's fault.
2: See, we don't eat greens.
7: Should I do news?
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2: Like 5 minutes, Joanna.
4: That Whole Foods is selling Taylor Farms shredded lettuce at half price.
2: Half price?
5: They're like, we still need to move this product.
7: You can get the explosive diarrhea for half the price.
4: Now, that's got to be some fancy diarrhea. Getting it from Taco Bell is one thing, but when you get it from Whole Foods.
5: Should,
7: you rich.
5: Do you want to make a bet?
2: The whole parasite.
5: Do you want to make a bet? I'll go.

0: Loser. No diarrhea.
1: All right. Loser has to eat an entire bag of Taylor Farms Cyclospora lettuce.
2: Half off from Whole Foods.
1: All right. Let's get serious now. Let's
3: news.
1: Knuckle down. News. Okay.
0: The Trump administration says the war with Iran has now cost the U.S. about $37.5 billion so far. But some Democratic lawmakers say the real price tag is likely higher because it doesn't include damage to U.S. military bases and other long-term costs. Defense Secretary Pete Hegseth told senators Tuesday the administration is asking Congress to approve another $67 billion to help pay for the conflict and replenish military supplies. But New York Senator Kristen Gillibrand told Hegseth during that meeting that he was asking for unlimited money just for bombs.
4: You are asking for unlimited money for bombs when people can't feed their families. And I don't know how this administration intends to defend those decisions to the American people.
5: Not unlimited bombs, Senator. I'm asking for the right bombs at the right time to ensure we can deter our adversaries into the future.
6: Okay, so what's
0: the right bombs.
6: Super interesting is he's been basically saying F you to a lot of the lawmakers, because a lot of the lawmakers have been asking the Trump administration, specifically the Department of Defense, what's your plan for the war? What are your end objectives? What are the...
1: Remember a couple of weeks ago when it was all over?
6: Right, exactly. So
1: what happened?
6: But they don't even have like a doctrine or policy of what they... It's a bunch of general words about like, are we until we secure
0: They're
6: our freedom
0: like,
6: and
0: money, please. Well,
6: and then he's coming back here. So they've been saying F you to the lawmakers and now saying, can you give us money?
0: Money, please.
6: Money, please.
1: The cost of the Iran war to date, since it started in the early part of the year, is $37.5 billion so far. And we've only been actually fighting it a fraction of the days since the whole thing started.
0: I've aged so much since this war has started.
1: But here's where the disconnect is for a lot of people. So the stated goal was we're keeping Iran from getting nuclear weapons. That's our main goal. But then they had this memorandum of understanding, and guess what? They get to keep their nuclear program. So a lot of people are wondering,
0: what was the reason?
1: If the stated goal isn't the real goal, what is the real goal? And if you're a taxpayer, you deserve an answer to that, I feel like.
0: Sure. The request comes as the U.S. continues nightly strikes on Iranian military targets and after four American service members were killed in attacks over the weekend, bringing the total number killed since the war began in February to 18. The funding request sparked sharp debate on Capitol Hill, with Democrats arguing the war is becoming too costly, while the administration says the money is needed to maintain military readiness and continue operations. If you could play that other one.
1: This is Senator Gary Peters, Democrat out of Michigan.
7: You, sir, are the failure. You don't have a long-term plan to actually win this war. Win the war. The men and women are going to be able to do it, but they need to have leadership. When will you show
8: leadership?
7: When will you show
8: leadership? Why don't you show some leadership and stand up to your fellow Democrats who won't fund the troops, who stand and play partisan politics while you don't give us the money?
9: Give me money.
0: Well, President Trump is expected at a Dover Air Force Base today for the dignified transfer of U.S. service members killed in those recent Iranian attacks. New Jersey officials say about 6,600 non-citizens were mistakenly registered to vote because of a software error tied to the state's motor vehicle system in 2023 and 2024. Governor Mikey Sherrill says the affected applications had identified themselves as non-citizens.
10: In the case of this error, some individuals indicated that they weren't citizens and weren't eligible to vote, but the software registered them anyway.
1: All right, so I think that's an important thing to note. What the governor is saying is that it's not like 6,600 people, or whatever the actual number is, right, actively tried to illegally vote. They identified themselves as they're not able to vote, and it was the software. But they say that maybe up to 400 people did vote.
0: Right.
1: Who were not eligible to vote. I don't know if 400 can flip an election, or could it have flipped the election in 2024, but I remember that Bush-Gore thing, man. It came down to just like a handful of votes in one state, Florida. You guys don't remember that. That's probably like talking about Pearl Harbor to you guys.
6: What are you talking about? Chad? I loved hanging with Chad.
1: Hanging Chad?
6: Chad was my bro.

0: man.
1: State officials say that about 400 of those people actually cast ballots, and there is no evidence that the error changed the outcome of any election. The state has begun removing the improper registrations, launched an investigation into what went wrong, and plans to replace the vendor responsible for the software error. Health and Human Services Secretary Robert F. Kennedy Jr. says the nationwide cyclospora outbreak linked to shredded iceberg lettuce is now under control.
2: All right. Here is the picture of Health himself, RFK Jr., talking about the cyclospora.
3: We do have the outbreak under control. We have done extensive forensics, epidemiological forensics, and we've identified the source of the outbreak. We and the companies that have been involved have implemented a recall.
1: God, I feel every time I hear him, like, I know. Check on his health or something.
0: Like,
2: I don't know, but have you seen those pictures of him working out?
1: Yeah, I have.
2: Like, he's pretty jacked.
0: I'm sure he's healthy,
2: man.
0: Like, actually, but it sounds like he sounds
1: frail.
2: It's a condition.
0: I get it, but it's just...
1: I know, but...
2: It's a condition of having a brain worm driving the car that is your brain.
0: Get a spokesperson. Don't give your own press conferences.
4: Hello, and the brain worm inside Robert F. Kennedy Jr.
0: How are you doing today, Robert F. Kennedy's brain worm?
4: Very good. My plan is coming to fruition.
0: Is it? What are your plans?
4: I am driving RFK Jr. around like a ratatouille. I am making him do my bathing. I'm very lonely. I want some neighbors, cyclospora neighbors, so I'm making RFK Jr. go to Taco Bell.
0: Cyclospora is your cousins, maybe?
4: Yes, there is a relation there, at least honor among thieves, if you will.
2: We had a request earlier that I bring back the RFK Jr. brainworm characters.
1: Good to hear from him. More than 1,600 people across multiple states have gotten sick after eating contaminated lettuce. Taylor Farms has since recalled dozens of products and says that it will stop sourcing iceberg lettuce from central Mexico for the rest of the growing season. The FDA is still investigating additional cases and possible sources, while Kennedy is also pushing back against criticism from lawmakers who say recent changes to federal food safety programs weakened the government's response. Kennedy says surveillance is still ongoing and the outbreak does remain under control. The city of El Paso has lost another round in its long-running battle over the $6 monthly environmental franchise fee that's added to water bills. An appeals court has once again ruled in favor of former state representative Joe Pickett, who challenged the fee on behalf of taxpayers. It's the fourth court victory for Pickett in the case, with judges rejecting the city's request to reconsider an earlier ruling. The lawsuit argues the city improperly collected the fee through El Paso Water. City leaders now have 45 days to decide whether they'll ask the Texas Supreme Court to hear the case.
0: Wait. So the city is going to fight for us or against us?
1: I think like against us. Like so this, I think they're arguing that the $6 fee is needed.
0: Otherwise, do they give it back?
1: Oh, that's a good question.
0: Right? Were you?
2: I was looking up something, man. I missed it. Did you mention Joe Pickett's name though?
0: Okay. Yeah.
2: That's what got my attention was when I heard Joe's name.
1: Yes, Joe Pickett is the one who is arguing against the improperly collected, what he calls, the fee through the El Paso Water, which is $6.
0: So they're tacking onto the water bill a fee for collection, or what is it?
1: I guess collections?
0: Something. They're tacking on a fee to everybody's water bill. And somebody...
2: You know, there's a name for that. It's called a F you fee. It's just like, we're just adding this.
0: Well, the courts have ruled that it was improperly added. And now our city is going to the Texas Supreme Court to fight, saying, no. Keep that on there.
1: Look at Buzz's face. What?
0: Buzz is like, $6 isn't anything to me.
2: That's not even remotely what I was thinking.
0: That's what your face looks
1: like. I don't think Buzz even realized.
0: It's probably pocket change for him. $20 is pocket change.
2: Next time you buy like a concert ticket or look at all the extra fees.
0: This
2: or
0: is
2: even
0: a water bill. A water bill should not have junk fees.
2: Junk fees is what it sounds exactly like.
1: I thought this was about to become Battle of the Riches over here. between you two.
2: Battle, it sucks when you pay for

0: We're the only ones that are poor here.
1: I know.
2: Especially of the witches.
3: Just leave aside the water bill, but you're right. You shouldn't have a junk fee on something that everybody kind of needs to have.
2: That's a utility.
3: Yeah, it is a utility. Stop buying concert tickets to see Coldplay or something.
1: You guys sound rich. Like the way you just talk.
3: What? What are you talking about?
2: Because we know English, Danny?
1: No. No, I know English too. I mean, like, you guys are like the cadence, the accents that Buzz has, the British country accent.
0: Danny.
1: Yeah.
3: What happened to you over there? It seems like you just got animated by like some kind of evil spirit or something.
1: What do you mean?
0: It happens.
3: It's like
0: when
3: he hasn't said two words the entire show. And then all of a sudden it's just like an accusation.
0: It overcomes you when you're arguing strays. With Buzz. Break. And then all hell breaks loose. Anyway, where was I?
3: Something about the water and Joe Pickett, I believe.
0: Now we're done with that all story. Right. We're moving on. El Paso City Council has voted down a proposal that would have banned council members and the mayor from using personal cell phones during council meetings.
2: They voted it down? Surprise, surprise.
0: The proposal introduced by City Representative Lily Limon came after concerns were raised that elective officials were distracted by their phones during meetings. Instead, members would have used a messaging app.
3: Yeah, that's never happened in an office before.
2: Well, no. I think this is in response to the data center protest, because I think some protesters went to City Council to be heard.
0: And they weren't listening?
2: And they weren't listening. The City Council was just on their phones while the protesters were giving their speaking their piece.
3: And it's who, Lily?
0: Yes.
3: Lily is saying,
0: hey, stop using that.
3: Listen to what the people are saying.
0: And instead, members would have used a messaging app on their city-issued laptops to communicate if needed. Supporters said the change would improve transparency and keep everyone's attention on public business, while opponents argued a full ban was not necessary. The measure ultimately failed, so council members can continue using their personal phones during meetings.
2: I think it is a good idea, because I've seen other town halls or city councils in other cities where all they have to do is sit there and take the anger of the city. So if you want to protest and yell at your city council, that's fine. You can yell, and I'm just going to sit here and take it while I'm on my phone.
3: Playing Sudoku or something.
2: And then I don't have to really listen to you. I'm just on my phone. Honestly, whatever you're saying is going in one ear.
0: We already decided for you.
3: What elected official wants to be that dismissive of their constituents? When their constituents are there talking about something that's really important to them, it seems like an extra poke in the eye to just be on your phone, not paying attention.
2: It is, but it's also their coping mechanism.
3: Right, because they got to sit there and take it.
2: So don't let them have
0: the
2: phones.
0: You are the 15th person to yell at me today. This is the same, another story. El Paso City Council has approved an additional $1 million to help renovate the historic La Popular or Popular Dry Goods building in downtown El Paso. The more than century-old building, which once housed Fallas Paredes, is being transformed into a mixed-use development with retail space and moderately priced apartments. The city had already approved a $6.7 million incentive package, but developers requested more funding because restoring a building on the National Register of Historic Places comes with stricter preservation requirements and higher construction costs. City leaders say bringing the long-vacant landmark back to life will help revitalize downtown. The renovation is expected to be completed in 2028.
2: Oh, so I've been doing a lot of genealogy lately, looking to see where all my fam's from.
0: The richest parts of the country.
2: No, they're not. I don't. Guys, stop it.
1: You're rage raiding me.
3: Like South Africa, where they own a diamond mine or something.
2: We're not. You're gonna make me a target. And they're gonna attack me. I'm only gonna have pennies.
1: They're gonna steal pennies.
3: So what were you saying about your family's riches?
2: I found some old records of my grandfather's mom. So my great grandmother and her parents, great great grandparents, working at the Popular. What you were just describing.
0: Oh, wow.
2: It's like it was this old sundry good place, like commodities.
3: Wait, your great grandmother's grandparents?
2: No, my grandfather's mom and his grandparents.
3: So there have been generations of Jimmyans in the lucrative mercantile exchange.
2: That would be the Villardels. All right.
3: Okay, that's the other.
2: The Villardels.
3: Well, you don't even say that.
1: What is it?
2: Villardel.
3: Villarreal.
2: No, it's Villardel.
1: Is it one of the Villardel?
2: Villardel.
3: Yeah. What is it?
0: With an R.

0: what extraction is that?
1: It's Spanish.
0: Sounds Basque to me.
2: Is it one L or two L's?
1: It's one L at the beginning and two L's at the end. So it's not.
2: How do you spell it?
1: People are going to look at.
2: Oh, okay, never mind.
0: Apparently, they're a prominent family in El Paso.
1: They're not. I just said I thought it was cool. I found a record of some old family members working at the Popular, which was like a
3: historic. That's what they generated their wealth.
0: When you're first.
1: No, they were. Cat, it said box girl, that his mom would box up the whatever.
2: It's Cat Girl Origins right there.
1: I hate you all.
0: Hey, how long did it take from landing at Plymouth Rock until your family made their way into
1: El Paso? We didn't land on Plymouth Rock.
0: Plymouth Rock landed on me.
1: All right, go on, Joanne.
3: I'm sorry. That's hilarious. Finally. Thank God we're at the end here. A dog who survived severe abuse is now helping others heal in El Paso. Buddy was rescued last year after investigators found him badly injured and fighting for his life. After months on medical care and rehabilitation, he's now a certified therapy dog working at the El Paso District Attorney's Office.
0: Uh-huh.
3: But what?
0: Okay.
3: Buddy spends his day comforting crime victims, witnesses, and even staff members.
0: I was going to ask, who's he covering? Who's he comforting?
3: I just told you, crime victims, witnesses, and some of the staff members.
0: Oh, some of the staff members
3: during some
0: as
3: of
0: well.
3: Their toughest moments.
0: All right.
3: Officials say his story is proof that even after experiencing unimaginable cruelty, healing is possible, and now he's helping others find a little comfort as they begin their own recovery. With your news, I'm Joanna Parva.
0: Got a couple of calls that are worth putting on the air.
3: Okay.
0: First of all, one for Nico.
4: Hey, man. Buzz, lay off Nico in Cathedral. I went to Cathedral with his dad. They got this class of 77. Back in the day, we paid $80 a month to go to Cathedral. It was a poor school. I mean, I know it's a pretty posh school now, but back in the day, it was a poor school.
0: I think my parents' mortgage was $80 a month back in 1977.
2: Wow. We made a different
1: city. I think it might have been a semester.
0: Oh, 80 a semester?
1: Yeah.
0: Because 80 a month,
1: yeah, I think it's
0: that's
1: 80.
0: Some real money back in 1977.
1: Yeah, I think it's 80 a semester. Mm. That's what you're saying.
0: You said you want to go get some of the half-price Taylor lettuce
1: from
0: Whole Foods?
1: Let's dare.
5: Hey, Morning Mo Show, it's Mill. Hey, I got a better suggestion for you guys with that salad. Why don't you do like a salad roulette where you have three lettuces that come from not that farm and then one that does. And four of y'all have to eat the salad. And then it's roulette who got the one from the farm. If nobody gets sick, first point that it's not in the lettuce. Anyway, have a great day.
1: That's funny. I do like when we play roulette type things, because we've done that before where we had donuts filled with terrible, terrible things.
3: Oh, God. I got the sriracha donut.
1: I got the wasabi donut.
0: So I'm getting the feeling that just even if you do, well, I guess if you eat tainted lettuce, you run a good chance of getting this explosive diarrhea.
1: Can I be honest with you? I think your body would kill the parasite.
3: Buzz
1: I think
3: the cure.
1: You... would survive any your
2: Buzz
1: body
2: is a parasite
1: it, the ultimate parasite.
0: Yeah. Yeah, why would you say such a hurtful thing?
1: No, that's
3: because
1: a compliment.
3: I've
0: always
3: a
0: said when you see me eating like cake out of a trash can,
3: which
0: or
3: I have,
0: pork chop out of a cup holder,
1: preparing your body.
0: I always say, hey, you know what? I'm getting ready for when things go really bad, really sideways. I'll be willing to eat things that nobody else would.
2: Yeah,
0: because the way people act, this pizza set out overnight. I'm not going to eat it. Are you crazy? Eat it.
1: What about two nights?
3: This would be...
0: five. I mean...
3: this would be an Freddy's. Incredibly big deal because Buzz, to begin with, doesn't eat salads.
1: Oh, good point.
3: So to get him to eat lettuce is going to be
0: I like a good side salad, especially, you know, depending on what I'm eating, but I have some favorite salads.
2: Really?
3: What?
2: Sure. You eat vegetables?
0: Antipasto salad from Artavino's.
1: Yeah,
2: great. It goes well with it.
0: You remember I would get that all the time, right?
1: Yes.
3: Please confirm, Nico.
1: Yes.
2: Yeah, wait, what?
1: When Nico? We live together, yes.
3: Yeah,
1: we ordered out a lot.
0: It was before Nico got into
2: cooking.
0: Yeah, cooking and his grill and everything.
2: Nico, would you cook for Buzz every day?
1: Yeah, not every day, but I would cook. I would like batch cook chickens and like I would cook for my

0: himself. And then
1: a handful of times in all the years
0: Danny,
1: that he was in.
0: No, it wasn't.
2: Don't turn off Nico's
0: It wasn't.
2: Money.
0: Danny, I would be cooking for myself, and then, of course, he would see something that I was cooking and be like, yeah.
2: Like this morning that he was eyeing your kolaches.
0: Yeah. You can't look at my food without licking your lips.
1: You were living there without paying rent. I figured I was owed some kind of tribute.
3: Well, that's fair. That's fair.
1: Also, thank you, Danny.
0: Also, weren't the greatest landlord.
3: Oh, why?
1: By not charging rent?
0: Oh, well, also by not fixing anything that was broken.
1: Why should I? You're saving all that money on rent. Fix it yourself.
0: I can't shower. I can't go to the bathroom upstairs.
3: That sounds like Buzz.
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0: 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So every stop that Shinedown's doing is going to have memorabilia from their career, wardrobes, onstage wardrobe, drums, guitars. It'll be really cool. Over 20 years, Shinedown has been making music. And you can enter. We're going to do a random drawing on Friday. We're actually going to get three winners. So three winners and their guests are going to get to go to the Shinedown show and all the other bonuses. 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You can also do it at KLAQ.com. I got a few stories. Nico, you wanted to talk about why Jason Alexander, a.k.a. George Costanza, is apologizing to someone.
1: Sure. So I just saw headlines about Courtney Stodden accusing Jason Alexander from Seinfeld of inappropriate behavior on the set of a sketch they did for Funny or Die back in 2012. Joanna, do you remember who Courtney Stodden was?
2: No.
1: She was a 16-year-old, actually.
2: The 16-year-old who married that older guy?
1: A 51-year-old. A 16-year-old who married a 51-year-old. And here
0: there was a period of time where parts of America were obsessed with Courtney Stodden.
1: Well, and how is this 16-year-old?
0: And said some really mean things about her.
1: Everybody was freaked out that this high school chick married a 51-year-old. And then I think did maybe some reality show stuff.
2: Yeah, I think there was some reality shows.
0: Here's the thing. She participates in the bit.
1: So, Joanna.
0: It was on Funny or Die.
1: It's a sketch about their relationship, her relationship with her 51-year-old husband.
0: 51-year-old husband.
1: Jason Alexander plays a Dr. Phil type character.
3: You're married, are you?
4: Yes. May 2011.
3: Oh, my. Well.
0: Okay, so it's scripted. Now, let's not forget, Courtney Stodden was 16.
1: And that's
0: 17 years old.
2: Dang, I remember that.
0: But she's definitely playing up the siren aspect, you know, the sexy side of everything.
1: Okay. So she...
0: But I think everybody involved probably owes everybody an apology.
1: Probably. She says, I didn't have the legal power to decide whether I wanted to participate. She wrote online.
0: Wait. You had the legal power to marry a 51-year-old guy, but you didn't have the legal power to say no to a comedy sketch?
1: Right. She says the contract...
0: Also, you're into... I mean, again,
1: you know what
0: I'm
1: the
0: keeping
1: bit is.
0: In mind that she's underage. You know what the bit is.
1: So at some point, Jason Alexander gets his phone, Joanna, and starts putting it over her boob.
3: You were a 17-year-old bride?
4: 16.
3: Holy shit.
5: Yeah, Courtney and I, we're just very much in love. I'm sure you can tell just by that picture. We can
3: prove that they are as God intended them to be. It was very brave, but I don't want to do that.
0: Okay, so there's a lot of objectification, but it seems like she's definitely in on it.
1: Jokes about her boobs.
0: She posted on Instagram, I was 17 years old. The older I get, the more impossible this is to understand. During this comedy sketch, Jason Alexander repeatedly rubbed his phone across my breast while saying there was no signal in my head, but plenty of signal in my chest.
1: Sorry, that's funny. It's terrible. Like,
2: it's terrible because she's 17.
1: Because she's 17.
2: And it'd be funny if he was like also the same age or something.
1: Well, imagine this couple that's famous comes to you. This is like a married couple. Right. And they come and they're like famous. And you're like, oh, a comedy writer. You're like, okay, I guess I'm going to write a sketch about this couple.
2: Right.
1: I bet you don't even... he probably should never have invited them to do a sketch at all.
0: I don't know if he was behind it, but it was funny.
1: He's credited as one of the writers.
0: As one of the writers.
1: On IMDb.
0: So he has apologized for his part in this. Is she still married to that pedo?
2: No, I don't think so.
1: What about her parents? Where were her parents during this time?
0: I remember she had a mother, and her mother signed off on it.
1: Stodden's mother gave parental consent for Courtney to marry Doug Hutchin at age 16. Then she acted as her manager. Why isn't anybody blaming them?
0: I wonder if she's blaming her.

0: her mom, because it seems like all the adults around her were definitely ignoring the fact that she was 17 years old.
1: What I've seen recently is that she's kind of like realizing, why did nobody stop this?
2: Yeah. Okay.
1: Like she's I was a child.
2: She does not look like a child at all.
0: That is everybody who's ever been accused
2: I know.
0: Of a statutory.
2: Sure.
0: Said they didn't look 17. But even, I mean, just even her facial appearance looked like a woman of 30.
2: You know, she looks much older.
3: Yeah, absolutely.
0: Don't do it again, guys.
2: don't sexualize anybody under the age of 18. Or don't do anything that could be.
1: And everyone's always like, well, she knew what was happening. She was 16.
2: It's all those adults.
0: Yeah, but she was also into it.
2: Like she
0: like if she was being forced against her will, but she was
1: because she was 16. She was just kind of like, I'll do this.
3: And maybe there's a power dynamic there too. Probably
0: it is a mistake.
1: Yeah,
3: for sure.
0: To do it
1: and
0: at
1: a
0: all.
1: Failure on a lot of people.
0: Remember, she's the one that Christy Teigen apologized 2 years later for telling her to kill herself.
2: Oh, that's right. Well, because she had a burner account because she was trolling people. I think Christy Teigen was trolling people.
0: So she ended up apologizing to Courtney Stodden as well. So here's an interesting thing. They rated the states based on what are the best and worst states to live in. Anytime they do something like this, you got to know what are the criteria.
2: Probably things like job opportunities, quality of life,
0: crime
2: parks,
0: rates,
2: crime,
0: air quality, health care, cost and availability of child care, reproductive rights. Okay.
2: I bet none of the Midwest is on there.
0: Well, see if you notice a trend here. So here are the states that ranked high according to the criteria set forth. Vermont, which has been the number one state for 6 years in a row, they've been doing this.
2: Bernie Sanders doing
0: they
2: something
0: got
2: right.
0: 233 out of a possible 290 points. I mean, when you put something like reproductive rights in there, you know what's going on in Texas and a lot of these red states, right?
2: Right.
0: They're trying to punish women, even if they go out of state, to have an abortion procedure. Maine gets 232 out of 290, also an A+. And New Jersey is an A+ as well. Rounding out the top five, Minnesota and Connecticut.
2: Minnesota.
0: Now, here are the states that got the worst quality of life score based on this set of criteria. And just see if you notice anything. Tennessee got an F. They got 64 out of a total 290 points.
2: What? And that music scene.
0: They were rated badly for crime, inclusiveness, and worker protections. And their biggest crime, Morgan Wallen. Bad news, guys. Texas failed as well. We got an F, 78 points out of 290. Indiana, 82. Louisiana, 82. And Georgia, 89 out of 290.
2: What? Texas is on there? But Joe Rogan and everybody else is telling me that people are leaving California for us.
0: Well, California is not in the top five either. It's not in the top five or the bottom five either. The reproductive rights are not the only category. You got things like...
2: Yeah, but Joe Rogan was telling me that all the libs are making California awful and that Texas is the place to be. I guess not.
0: I just got back from California. It is awful. You know what the worst part is?
2: Traffic.
0: Disneyland. the last survivor of polio who was in an iron lung has passed away.
2: They've still been in an iron lung?
0: So explain what an iron lung was.
2: Sure.
0: Using your medical knowledge. Martha Ann Lillard died on June 26. Apparently the machine broke down and nobody knew how to fix an iron lung.
3: Oh,
0: machine.
3: No way.
0: No, I'm not kidding. This is not a joke. Machine started to break down, and they couldn't find anyone to repair it.
2: Oh, my gosh.
0: She got polio in 1953, 2 years before Dr. Jonas Salk's vaccine. I know that's a dirty word to some people out there, But guess what?

0: after the vaccine for polio came around, kids didn't end up in iron lungs anymore. So what's an iron lung?
1: Oh, well, so polio is...
2: Yeah, first, what is polio? Yeah,
1: polio is a disease that affects the motor neurons of your body, so it stops your muscles from working.
0: I knew many adults in my life who had been childhood victims of polio. Franklin FDR was a childhood victim of polio.
1: That's why he was in a wheelchair. Yeah. He couldn't walk.
2: How does one... how did one get polio? Is it just...
1: It's an infection.
2: Yeah.
1: It's a virus, I believe.
0: Virus?
1: I believe it's a virus. And it affects the breathing muscle as well, so your diaphragm.
2: Hmm.
1: And so an iron lung was one of the first machines that they used to fix it, which used you encased a person and used positive and negative pressure externally to the body to raise the lungs and deflate the lungs.
0: Some people would recover better than others when it came to polio.
1: But
0: I definitely knew people who, like, their whole life, they had been disabled basically their entire life. You know, you get polio, it seems like when you were a child, that's when you got it.
1: There's definitely adult cases as well. But today, you don't need to do that because you can internally inflate the lungs with a tube. They didn't have like ET tubes, endotracheal tubes back then. So they had to lift and deflate the lungs with this gigantic machine.
0: Now
1: you can just use a breathing machine.
0: You can, but it says specifically there was something about her condition that made it so that she couldn't use modern respirators. She had to rely on the old-fashioned iron lung.
1: That's interesting.
0: And nobody knew how to fix it. Well, I wonder when the other last person.
1: Like they should have been in contact with each other.
0: Right.
1: You got any spares? Oh, look at that thing.
0: Yeah.
1: Oh, look at her hair, how long it is. Probably nobody was cutting it.
0: She said that she ended up in an iron lung after getting polio at the age of 5.
1: And then she had long COVID, I believe.
0: The iron lung, which is a full body ventilator, was the go-to, the cutting edge treatment for polio patients. And here's a quote from the late Miss Lillard. They usually didn't like to put children in it because the children fought. But I didn't. I liked it. It felt good to breathe.
1: Yeah. That's insane.
0: They couldn't ask any of these fancy AIs, how do you fix an iron lung?
1: Good point. Well, I'm sure it depends on what exactly was the problem. But very tragic. Hey, everybody, get your vaccines.
0: Friendly reminder. And it's telling me to do something, to not do something that I do fairly frequently. Do not refrigerate your phone.
3: But now.
0: Don't put your phone in the fridge.
1: I
0: don't put it in the fridge. I put it in the freezer.
2: You tried
0: like
2: that
0: 5
2: buzz,
0: minutes,
2: right?
0: Man. When it gets so hot.
1: Why does your phone get so hot?
0: Either because it's getting hot. It's a 16, so it's not the newest model.
1: Oh, so it's like running fast or something?
0: I don't know. It just kind of gets hot. Also, if I'm outside,
2: it'll
0: heat up in the sun. If I, you know, sometimes I've left it in the car and, oh, crap, I get back and it's already shut down. Mm-hmm. So I'm like, okay, I know what to do here.
1: Pop in the freezer.
0: I'm not Mr. Fix-It, but I'm going to put it in the freezer. They say don't do it.
1: Yeah, probably not a good idea.
0: Experts say it could destroy your phone. A sudden temperature change creates condensation, which can lead to corrosion and a broken smartphone. Do you want to hear what Apple and Samsung recommend?
1: Sure. Turn it off.
0: Don't put your phone in direct sunlight.
3: Uh-huh.
0: Shut down all your apps. Remove the case if you have one. And just let it cool down. At room temperature.
3: I don't think I've ever thought, let me put my phone in the refrigerator.
0: Have you ever? You don't have an iPhone, right?
3: No.
0: Okay. Can we still kind of relate to each other over? You know, does it ever get really hot? Like hot to the touch?
1: If you have the highest battery, like the video settings on, it can get like it can start overclocking and get real warm.
3: I think the only time it has gotten hot is when I've doom scrolled too much.
1: Oh, yeah.
3: And like, I'm like, 2 hours straight. I should put this down.
1: But, okay, you know what? Okay, Buzz.
0: Yep, I'm listening.
3: Focus on Nico.

0: I'm listening.
1: I know. This is waterproof. I think yours might even be too. This one's waterproof.
0: It is?
1: Yeah, this one can be submerged up to 5 feet. Mine's a Samsung Galaxy something. Mm. So I think it can be submerged up to 5 feet. So
0: hey, they've done something to make them more waterproof. Because yeah. I remember if you got your phone, like your original iPhone, because I had one of the first generations.
1: It was dead.
0: It's done. And you try to take it into the Genius Bar and tell them, I don't know what happened.
2: Well,
0: this has been submerged in water. They could tell. Yeah. But now, sometimes, like occasionally, I drop the phone in some water, get it out, and I'm like, oh, I'm done.
1: Exactly. The waterproofing's there. So what condensation are they talking about?
2: Internal? I don't know.
1: Well, is it any more condensation that you wouldn't get from
2: true.
1: Dropping it in
2: your
1: pool?
2: Yeah, very true. I don't know.
0: Let's see what else is happening. A guy dressed as a mime got arrested in a hiking trail somewhere close to Boston.
1: Don't tell me. He was out of his mime.
0: Police in Massachusetts arrested a 29-year-old man named Hernan Lux. It calls him a mime, but it sounds like a lot of people are describing him as just like a clown or a weirdo. Or it sounds like he's very eccentric. They say that he was hanging around on a walking trail. And here are some of the people that were freaked out by him talking about it.
3: I'm shocked. I'm surprised because I walk here all the time.
4: I think I've seen this person maybe 5 times.
5: He passed me when I was going down the path. Kind of freaked me out a bit. Top hat, Dracula paint on his face, black cape, cane. Real creepy.
6: Causing a disturbance and, harassing people, that's just not appropriate, no matter what you call yourself or do.
4: He was just kind of by the bushes, by the water, off the path, kind of stumbling around the bushes by himself. And that was when it was starting to get a little darker, so I got a little spooked.
0: But what was he doing? Okay, so here's the guy.
7: People, while dressed as a mime, is now facing...
0: Joanna, would you describe his appearance as mime-like?
7: Dressed as a mime.
8: Right, he looks more like a very
1: vampire?
8: Pale magician.
1: You're a magician, yes.
0: Like an old-timey Mandrake the magician type.
8: He's got a top hat.
0: Doing any mimery. No. I assume that's what it's called.
8: Mimery.
0: Mm-hmm. He's not miming. Trapped in a box or...
8: pulling a rope.
0: Yeah, pulling a rope.
1: Hey, did you hear about the two mimes that got into a fight?
0: No, Nico, I didn't hear about the two mimes that got into a fight.
1: It was... very violent.
0: God, you...
1: I messed up the punchline.
0: No. It's like you forgot. You told this joke earlier.
8: You did say it earlier.
1: I did say it. I just forgot the punchline.
0: Do you remember it now?
1: No.
0: Now I feel cheated. I do.
8: Violent?
0: You're the consummate comedian, Nico. Always able to cover.
8: Dude, you're not a great comedian. You know
1: that? Anti-comedy? This is anti-comedy? It's not supposed to be
8: bad comedy is trending right now.
0: I'll tell a dad joke.
8: Oh,
0: did you hear about the guy who came in second in a Fidel Castro lookalike contest?
1: Who?
8: No.
0: Well, he was close, but no cigar.
8: What?
2: The silence. That's funny, the silence, because no one got it.
8: I didn't get it.
2: No cigar?
8: No cigar?
0: Like the guy who won had a cigar.
1: You did a joke
0: place,
1: so old that they don't
0: they
1: know
0: don't
1: that.
0: Know what
2: I didn't get a cigar.
0: You don't know about Fidel Castro.
2: Yeah,
1: you
2: Cuba,
1: did a joke.
2: And he had a cigar. But
0: he always had a cigar cigar in his mouth.
2: Yeah.
0: You children.
2: So I get it, but it's just not funny. Like, I get it.
0: Okay, a German is crossing.
8: Oh my God.
0: Here you go. A German is crossing the border into France.
1: Yeah.
0: And the customs agent asks him a series of questions. When he gets to occupation, the German says, "Not this time, just visiting."
8: Oh, nice.
2: I see.
8: I get it, but it's not funny.
2: It's historical.
0: Nico, at least I remember the punchline.
8: Oh, you're trying to prove a point.
2: You didn't do it successfully, Buzz.
8: Do you remember your punchline?
1: Yeah, I do, actually.
2: Okay, all right, try again.
1: Yeah, did you hear about the two mimes that were fighting?
0: No. No, what about them?
1: Things got unspeakably violent.
0: I was trying to remember it, too. I couldn't remember what the punchline was, either. Let's see what else we have here.
1: Ooh, okay, Would you guys help me raise

0: money so I could go to clown college.
1: Like Steve-O?
2: Steve-O went to clown college?
0: Yes, but he did. I think he followed the circus. Like, he actually followed the circus. There's like a clown college specifically for mime.
1: Oh.
3: Let's.
0: There's a mime college.
3: You can major in mime?
0: I could major in mime,
1: guys. You're
0: going
1: to be good at mime, Nico. Yeah. I can see that.
3: Yeah. Yes. Oh. See? Pull the rope.
2: The world does not need any more clowns, and they certainly don't need any more mimes.
0: But I could go to the Ecole Philippe Gollier.
3: That's E. coli, dude.
2: You know what's like a current mime act? Nobody calls it a mime act, but it's basically what it is. Blue Man Group.
0: Yeah, that's totally a mime. Yeah, that's a good one. Yeah,
2: you know, that's like an example Nico, of the art form.
0: Oh, yeah, it could totally be a blue yeah. man.
3: You're already bald.
1: So just...
0: and blue. Pretty blue. I'm really sad.
3: Oh, no.
2: Hey, we got a bunch of tariffs. I guess the president is saying great that we're going to have a bunch of tariffs on Canada.
0: Yeah. Oh.
2: What is the... I think you had the story yesterday. Is it because of the wildfire that he's like, ah, we're going to slap some extra tariffs
3: on? No, he was like, you guys were mean to us and didn't want to sell our cheese.
1: Is it because we didn't go... We did bad in the World Cup?
2: No,
1: or?
2: No. They took... and it wasn't the entire country. It was some of the provinces, I think they're called.
0: Yeah.
2: After the tariffs, they said, you know what? You pull this tariff stuff with us, President Donald Trump, and we're not going to carry American beer.
0: We're going to boycott you.
2: We have our own beer. It's called Moosehead. You ever had Moosehead?
3: No.
2: Oh, the antlers really scratch the inside of your thighs. But I think that was... it. Oh, so they have to develop organically, is what you're saying.
0: You gotta have a good punchline.
3: and that not was forget a good, it. At that one was, this is going great,
2: guys. They're taking some American products off the shelves in some of the provinces was in response to the tariffs.
0: Did you hear the rumor that the Trump got upset when the Spanish soccer players went to congratulate or say hi to the Canadian premier president over him? And
2: I've got your medal, suckers.
0: Yeah,
2: you're gonna have to go through me eventually.
0: It's probably overstated or probably an overblown rumor, but it's also something like I could see Trump being a mean girl. Yeah.
4: Hi folks, thanks for coming, and I, your favorite president Donald Trump, want to confirm that I will be hitting Canada with huge tariffs. That's right. Any product that Canada sends to the U.S. is getting hit with a tremendous tariff. Maple syrup? Tariff. Hockey sticks? Hockey pucks? And hockey nets? Tariffs. I think they make those things in Canada, right? Sure. Canada Dry ginger ale? Oh, you'd better believe that's a tariff. And bad news for the Toronto Raptors. Anytime you come to America to play a game, every single player is getting hit.

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0: 95.5 KLAQ Ozzy and Mama, I'm Coming Home. Hey, why do you only play the songs that get played on the radio all the time? Why don't you play any of the obscure hits?
1: Deep tracks.
0: You should put some Only Fairies Wear Boots on there or something, right?
2: Because I did and you got mad last time.
0: No, I didn't get mad. I just said, hey, man. Maybe.
2: Well, I didn't play any deep. I mean, I started with Sabbath, Pretty Sad. That's I guess it's a deep track. But because I saw him, like, come on, I got to play that. That's a great song. And then
0: Mr. Crowley.
2: We have that on the rotation.
0: Yeah. No, we're playing a lot of Ozzy today. Yeah. So we're kind of out of format already.
2: Yeah, yeah.
0: Not because we're playing Ozzy, but we're playing so much Ozzy.
2: Yeah, we have to change it up.
0: I was just telling, hey, play something people know. we're going to be playing Ozzy throughout the day, especially Loudwire Night starting at 7 o'clock. It's going to be a five-hour celebration of the life of Ozzy Osbourne because this is the one-year anniversary since Ozzy passed away. You're going to hear Black Sabbath songs. You're going to hear solo material, covers from other bands, live tracks. On top of that, we're also going to hear from artists talking about Ozzy, some of the people that were really close to him, like Zakk Wylde, Sam Carter, and Henry Rollins, Wolfgang Van Halen. And it's just going to be a whole night, really a whole day, honoring Ozzy Osbourne. The world has now gone one solar year without Ozzy Osbourne on the planet. We got a State Line concert tonight, free concert. Of course, we've been doing it all summer. It's going to continue at the State Line concert every Wednesday night, 1222 Sunland Park Drive. And the music starts at 7:30 with Small Town Habit. And they are a pretty cool country band with a mandolin player and everything. 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You can come out early and get a seat on the patio. You can enjoy some delicious barbecue inside or outside. And they got extra bars set up. So always a frosty cold beverage on hand. Small Town Habit tonight at the State Line Restaurant, 1222 Sunland Park Drive. Adrian is here from ESPN 600. Let's go ahead and get into sports.
3: We like sports and we don't care who knows. From Wimbledon to the Astrodome. 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Football, tennis, hockey.
0: All right, let's talk about the LeBron sweepstakes again. We still don't have any definitive word, but there might have been like possibly an error that might have revealed something. So
4: I was very worried because I slept until probably like 7:30 this morning, Buzz, and I woke up to all these Miami Heat things. And I was like, uh-oh, LeBron's a Miami Heat player now. It's official. But earlier today, the Heat posted a link to a scheduled live stream, and it was called LeBron James Introductory Press Conference.
0: All right, now.
4: And they deleted it right away.
0: Could that have been a false flag operation?
4: It could have been. It could have been. And then the spokesperson told Shams Charania that it was the social media department's error, and they were preparing for the possibility of LeBron signing in Miami. They mistakenly posted the link to the YouTube page.
0: Yeah, good recovery.
4: And then they posted the job opening on Indeed. They fired the guy who's like the director of YouTube the Miami Heat.
0: Really? For social media or whatever.
4: Yeah, for like the social media. They already posted the job link online.
2: How does
4: one
2: mess that up?
0: Okay, then it doesn't sound like it was just an innocent mistake.
2: It
0: sounds like LeBron is going to Miami for me.
4: I feel like that. I mean,

0: Come on. If you had a link that was deleted,
1: then they fire the dude, done screwed up.
0: Yeah, they gave him a secret, and they were like, don't mess this up. Don't mess this up. And what does he do? Messes this up.
1: We got some audio from Rich Paul. Tell everybody who Rich Paul is.
0: Yeah, the longtime business partner, agent of LeBron James, and who has his own podcast, who talks a lot about LeBron in his own podcast without giving any kind of information.
1: So here is Rich Paul talking about, he's asking people to give LeBron some time.
2: Yeah, just have a little patience with him. And us, obviously, Pat is his choice. You know, I have a job to do to set the table for him, but it's his choice.
1: All right. Here's Rich Paul talking about LeBron and how he's kind of earned the right to take his own sweet time.
2: It's a very important choice for him. You cannot rush it. I think he's earned the right not to be rushed. And so it's not a thing where you're toying with people's emotions or trying to make it about anything more than the fact that, hey, this man has a very important layered decision to make across business,
0: I don't think people
2: across
0: like
2: family,
0: this.
2: Across basketball. And, you know, basketball is the business, obviously.
1: You don't think people like what?
0: They don't like the fact that this is being dragged out. They don't like the fact that we're talking about this daily. I just got a text from Hector. He's like, LeBron sucks. So, like, people are not happy about any of this. I think they feel like it's drawn out. It's a 42-year-old. He's taking his sweet time. This is entering week 3 of the LeBron sweepstakes and wondering where he's going to land. And for me, I think he truly wants to be deliberate about
1: There's
0: how he wants.
1: There's a word you used to describe LeBron yesterday, performative.
0: It's a bit performative.
1: And he was, I mean, I felt like it was performative when he had a like ESPN special press conference to announce which team he was going to after he left Cleveland.
0: Is there anything that would make this cool? Like if he had like Bronny, his son, interview him and then they posted that on YouTube and or some kind of social media platform and they announce, is there any way that people would be like, oh, okay, I like how he unveiled this?
1: There's got to be a date, like a cutoff date at some point because they got to start getting programs ready and merch. And you brought some of this stuff up
0: like
1: earlier this
0: yesterday
1: week.
0: Yesterday I was talking about how Adam Silver wants the NBA slate to be finalized for Christmas. Like that's a whole day. They do a press release. They talk about the Christmas schedule. For me personally, Buzz, I don't care about that. I don't care about the regular season. I just care about the postseason. I love the NBA, but I don't care about the regular season. And so them saying like opening night features LeBron James on the Miami Heat or the Cleveland Cavaliers, to me, it doesn't matter.
1: I think a lot of people who have never seen LeBron in their life might, you know, hey, I got to see him play.
0: Me included.
1: Has he made a commitment that this is his last year or he has not done that?
0: And so could he play at 43 years old? I mean, the way he played in last postseason, I would say yes.
1: You still think he's one of the top 20 players in the NBA, right?
0: He's one of the most impactful players still with high IQ and top 20 player. Does that mean that you're a title contender? No. But if you're alongside other players who are in that top 15, top 20, I think you are.
1: Let's change attention here just for a second. You're going to have an Olympian, not yet, but will be an Olympian as a guest on your show.
0: Yes, Linnea Bryan, El Paso Zone. She graduated from Franklin High School. She played college basketball at New Mexico, and she found her way after playing college basketball for 4 years with the Lobos into the USA team flag football, and she plays on the flag football team for Team USA. She's competed over the last 3 years. She plays cornerback, so she's a starting cornerback, and they already announced their team for this year. She's a part of that team, and she's on track for 2028 Olympics. Like, if she's on this path, she's been with this club for a while, if she continues this way, she will be on the Team USA Olympic team going into the 2028 Olympics.
1: Did they have some flag football as an exhibition sport or anything at a previous Olympics?
0: I think they tried it out. They were kind of doing like the testing waters. So she's actually benefiting from a lot of this stuff. She gets to be showcased at things like, you know, Pro Bowl. They do like a flag football tournament for women at the NFL Pro Bowl. So they, you know, the NFL is doing a lot to push women's flag football. I mean, even think about it from the local perspective. There's all the Region 19 high schools who have participated in women's flag football here locally. So you might see, you know, the Franklin High School Cougars have a flag football team for women. The Pebble Hills High School Spartans have a women's flag football team, and they all play each

0: other.
1: God, UTEP should have a women's flag football team just for Title IX considerations.
0: I agree. You only need 20 people?
1: You get 20 people, but that's 20 scholarships you can give. You could field a baseball team with those extra scholarships.
0: And you might win. Like, think about like Mountain West or maybe.
1: Is it still the way that works? Is you have to give an equal number of scholarships to female athletes as you do to male athletes?
0: Correct. And they just got rid of women's tennis like 2 years ago at UTEP. So,
2: no way.
0: Yeah.
2: Wow.
0: And that was not a Title IX issue because they were already over the mark. But you kind of want to be in a good place because if you're a UTEP, because they've got sports like rifle, they've got sports like, you know, just different sports that we don't typically see here in El Paso. And I feel like people would actually show up for these flag football games if it's at UTEP and it's a college sanctioned sport.
1: We don't have wrestling, do we?
0: No.
1: Because wrestling's really big in like Iowa and Oklahoma State and places.
0: Yeah, and wrestling's big here. Like, we have the Hanks High School Knights. Like, they go to the state championship year over year.
1: But I've always thought
0: really good.
1: If El Paso's anything, it's a baseball town. You got so many great players from around this area, Mexico.
0: Sure. We just had Drew Gonzalez from America's get drafted to the Yankees in the sixth round last week in the MLB draft. So, I mean, to your point, like, you could field a team if you get more women's sports at UTEP, more money, more revenue going into UTEP, then maybe they could justify down the line of a baseball team.
1: I want to clear the air on something because I think some people have the wrong idea. I am totally supportive of women's flag football. I think it's great on the high school level. It seems like it might even be exciting to watch.
0: Yes, yeah.
1: 100% behind the women playing in the Olympics, playing flag football. Now, it's the men playing flag football. I got a question because, guys, it's not really football. And they said they're going to get some of the NFL players are going to try out.
0: You probably just need, like, the quarterbacks who can throw like crazy, or the wide receivers
1: who can catch.
0: But you're not going to get an offensive lineman who's going to be playing in the flag football side on the men's. Like, you're not going to get a tight end who their specialty is blocking and, you know, paving the way for a running back, even running backs themselves.
1: Can you not block in flag football?
0: No, you can't block in flag football. It's non-contact.
1: Do they honor the three Mississippi rule?
0: You could kind of do the, it's auto rush, but you can kind of do this, like this. You can stand up like that, like a pick, like
1: not
0: you're
1: using,
0: setting a pick.
1: Not using your arms.
0: Not using your arms, nothing like that. You kind of set a pick now, in flag football.
1: We had a couple of callers who said, wait until you see the really good flag football players. They put the NFL guys to shame. Yeah, but they don't have Myles Garrett waiting around the corner to light them up.
0: I've seen some of these men flag football players.
1: They're probably great athletes, for sure.
0: They're tiny, though, Buzz. They're like 5 foot five, 5 foot seven.
1: Yeah, you got to be down there so you can grab the other team's flag off their butt.
0: Hip and, you know, move and juke and all that kind of stuff.
1: Mm-hmm. I mean,
0: I'm not a big
1: fan. Women, 100% a fan. For the men, we got it football already.
0: Yeah, just stay to the weekend warriors instead of the Olympic stuff.
1: Final statistics on World Cup viewership, real
0: 60
1: quick.
0: 60 million in North America for the FIFA World Cup. As many of those people, yes, set a new record for World Cup viewership here in North America.
1: If anything, that seems low to me.
0: I think so, too. But that was for the final. That was for the last one. So what's that number going to look like compared to the SEC championship game, compared to the NFC championship game, the AFC championship game? Those are always the top ones. Super Bowl, always the top viewership games in America.
1: Yeah. All right. Adrian's with us for the rest of the week and maybe even next week.
0: That's right.
1: All right.
0: Good part of next week as well.
1: All right. Very good. Thank you, Adrian. And
0: thanks
1: everybody, for listening. We're out of time today. Thank you, Danny, for running the show. Nico, for forgetting a punchline but still being hilarious, and Joanna for being her delightful, naturally curly haired self. Have a great one. We'll talk to you tomorrow starting at 6 a.m. So long.
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Loudwire recently named that Motley Crue song among the heaviest they ever recorded, and it's because of the pounding drums by Tommy Lee. 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

0: 95.5 KLAQ, El Paso's best rock, a new song from Breaking Benjamin, Something Wicked. The theme's taken right from the book, Something Wicked This Way Comes. I'm Kevin Vargas. That's what school-aged children are saying. Something wicked this way comes. It's called a return to the classroom. Yeah, it's happening soon, which is why this Saturday, GECU presents the Back to School Expo. Sierra Vista Mall, it's 10 a.m. is when it gets underway. It is El Paso's biggest Back to School Expo. The Western Tech Prize Tent is definitely a stop you should be making because you can register to win prizes, including a free stuffed backpack from the Room and Law Firm. Hit by a truck? Call Chuck. Also, there's a baby tree surrogacy coloring contest and other things from Western Tech at the prize tent. Now, besides the shopping that Cielo Vista Mall offers, we'll have a whole lot going on thanks to Laura's production. All throughout the expo, you'll be able to see demonstrations on the Lanube Performance Day.
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5: Hey, El Paso. Mike Norwich here, your El Paso Jack in the Box franchise guy, bringing you something way out of the box. We're talking Hatch New Mexico Green Chili, grown just about an hour north of here, adding that perfect kick you can taste. 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

0: El Paso, Mike Norwich here, your El Paso Jack in the Box franchise guy, bringing you something way out of the box. 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

0: 95.5 KLAQ, El Paso's best rock. Ain't no rest for Cage the Elephant. They got a new song, and we will feature it again this week on Q Connected, our new music discovery program. 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Hook Like Hell, Nikki Stipp is the front woman for the band. Anne DeVore, among those being featured. And Daniel Paulus is also going to put the local spotlight on our own Ray Arreola. Ray is going to be the opener, not tomorrow, but in a week at Cool Canyon Nights. 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

Besides being a legendary guitarist, Zakk Wylde is a very busy guitarist. He plays with a lot of different folks and bands. His band, Black Label Society, now 12 albums in. 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

0: 95.5 KLAQ, El Paso's best rock. Five Finger Death Punch, the new song, Eye of the Storm. I'm Kevin. We have got precipitation going out of the forecast. All those rainy days are now making way for what is going to be a return to really hot weather, up over 100 in the mid-100 zone. And Cool Canyon Nights only has two more weeks. And if you look at the advanced forecast, it looks like I'm going to knock on some wood somewhere. This might be the first series in a while we haven't had a rain out. It's going to be beautiful this Thursday night at McKelligan Canyon Amphitheater when Jessica Sachs is on the main stage and Danielle Villasenor is on the EPCC Career and Technical Education patio stage starting at 6 o'clock. It is a free concert event, just two more weeks, next Thursday and tomorrow night. Westar presents Cool Canyon Nights.
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0: 95.5 KLAQ, El Paso's best rock. I'm Kevin Vargas. I say thank you, Mr. Ronnie James Dio, for that outstanding song, Holy Diver. And as somebody who actually got the pleasure of meeting Ronnie a couple of times, he was such a cool guy, so gracious, so into his fans, and so appreciative for everyone who supported him in any way. Coming up on August 2nd, a band that has done a great job of just cranking out great song after great song is Shinedown. You can see that concert, the Dance Kid Dance Act 2 Tour, for free. We'll even give you a Shinedown autograph poster and a special traveling museum ticket. That's before the show. Three winners will be drawn at random on Friday. You got just a little over 48 hours to register. If you haven't done so, just do it now. It's simple. Nothing really required. Just tap the KLAQ app and enter to win.
1: 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And

0: Tonight's show is a special one, man. Today marks the one-year anniversary of when we lost Ozzy Osbourne. And so tonight, the whole show, it is dedicated to the Prince of Darkness. Music from Ozzy, music from Sabbath, other bands covering Ozzy and Sabbath, live tracks, all of it. We will hear it tonight. And we'll also hear from artists from Henry Rollins and Billy Corgan to Ozzy Osbourne himself talking about the music tonight. You don't want to miss this, man, as we pay tribute to the Prince of Darkness, as we celebrate his life, legacy, and influence. Loudwire Night starts at 7 o'clock. And say it with me, man. Long live Ozzy. I'll see you soon. The
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0: 95.5 KLAQ, El Paso's best rock, the three sisters that make up The Warning, Kerosene. I'm Kevin Vargas. 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

0: 95.5 KLAQ, El Paso's best rock. I'm Kevin. Tomorrow, the next to last week, Westar presents Cool Canyon Nights, the 16th season. 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Baby Tree Surrogacy, Cholito, Zen Valley Vineyard, White Claw Hard Seltzer, Cayman Jack, Laminati Law Firm, Charlie Clark, Otto Johnson Jewelers, Superior Sign and Lighting. 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
1: Hey, it's Chuck with Loudwire Nights, and tonight's show is a special one, man. Today marks the one-year anniversary of when we lost Ozzy Osbourne. And so tonight, the whole show, it is dedicated to the Prince of Darkness. Music from Ozzy, music from Sabbath, other bands covering Ozzy and Sabbath, live tracks, all of it. We will hear it tonight. And we'll also hear from artists from Henry Rollins and Billy Corgan to Ozzy Osbourne himself talking about the music tonight. You don't want to miss this, man, as we pay tribute to the Prince of Darkness, as we celebrate his life, legacy, and influence. Loudwire Nights starts at 7 o'clock. And say it with me, man. Long live Ozzy. I'll see you soon.
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o'clock, Mission Metallica, a part of Loudwire Nights. But tonight, nothing but Ozzy. It's a big tribute to the late Ozzy Osbourne starting at 7. 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

0: 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I'm Kelvin Vargas, telling you right now, tap that app if you haven't entered yet to win your Shinedown tickets. The Dance Kid Dance Act 2 tour hits the Don Haskins Center August 2nd, and we're going to hook some people up, three, with not only tickets, but a Shinedown autograph poster and a tour of the special Shinedown Traveling Museum. 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

95.5 The Q, El Paso's best rock with Van Halen. I'm Kevin. I was just talking to Glenn in the hallway, letting him know I just plugged that Shinedown contest, the one that's on the app, where you also get the poster and the Shinedown Museum tour tickets. 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

95.5 KLAQ. It's El Paso's best rock. And Aerosmith, the dude looks like a lady. I'm Dubba G, and these dudes don't look like ladies, but they do look like each other. Formed by twin brothers Dan and Tom Searle, here are Architects. Winding down this 40 with Broken Mirror on the Q.

0: 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It's El Paso's best rock with Architects and Broken Mirror. Band wanting to know if we'll meet them there. Judging by the rest of the lyrics, I'm going to go with no. No, I'm not going to meet them there. I see an accident waiting to happen. Let's just go have a drink or something. It's Glenn Garza, Sublime, coming up next. Hey, if you want to have a drink together, how about Thursday? We get together at the McKelligan Canyon Amphitheater for another cool canyon night. Westar presenting the 16th season, and we're wrapping it up here. We've only got 2 weeks left to go. This time, it's Jessica Sachs on the main stage, Daniel Villasenor on the EPCC Career and Technical Education patio stage. No VIP left, but get there early. You can still grab a good seat, enjoy the evening, have a drink, something to eat. All thanks to Cholito's, Zen Valle Vineyard, White Claw Hard Seltzer, Cayman Jack, Labanati Law Firm, Charlie Clark Auto, Johnson Jewelers, and Superior Sign and Lighting. Only 2 weeks left to go, man. Don't miss them.
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0: 95.5 KLAQ, El Paso's best rock. That is how AC/DC kicked off the 80s. Title track from 1980's Back in Black. MWG, back to business with 40 minutes of nonstop El Paso's best rock here. In a couple of minutes, Korn are going to kick it off. I've got new A Perfect Circle coming up. And Shinedown coming to town August 2nd. It's a Sunday. They're going to be in the Don Haskins Center with their Dance Kid Dance Act 2 tour. They're bringing some friends, Coheed and Cambria from Ashes to New, DJ Rockfeed. There's a way that you could get to see it for free if you've got the KLAQ mobile app. If you do, just pull it up and enter to win a pair of tickets to the show and a pair of passes to go through their traveling Shinedown Museum. It's that simple. You just got to kind of hurry, though. Friday, July 24th, you got to have your entries in.
1: 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Today marks the one-year anniversary of when we lost Ozzy Osbourne. And so tonight, the whole show, it is dedicated to the Prince of Darkness. Music from Ozzy, music from Sabbath, other bands covering Ozzy and Sabbath, live tracks, all of it. We will hear it tonight. And we'll also hear from artists from Henry Rollins and Billy Corgan to Ozzy Osbourne himself talking about the music tonight. You don't want to miss this, man, as we pay tribute to the Prince of Darkness, as we celebrate his life, legacy, and influence. Loudwire Night starts at 7 o'clock. And say it with me, man. Long live Ozzy. I'll see you soon.
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I'm Glenn Garza, ready for 40 minutes of nonstop El Paso's best rock and moving from freaky to a little creepy, I guess. Sinister, actually, is the way Billy Howerdell describes the upcoming A Perfect Circle album. And here's our first taste of it. So far, Starless on the Cue.

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They'll be in the Haskins Center Friday afternoon during the Weekend Starter Six Pack. I'm going to give you four different chances to win free tickets. 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

Rockin', rollin', and getting a little wicked. And here's the latest from Breaking Benjamin, a tune about generational curses and pushy ghosts and spirits. 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

0: 95.5 KLAQ, El Paso's best rock with Breaking Benjamin, Something Wicked, a phrase that first popped up in Shakespeare's Macbeth. Something wicked this way comes was the quote. And the line that they use in that tune about dealing with the sinister side of the supernatural. It's Glenn Garza, Double G here, Living Color coming up next. 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You can still register through the Q-Mobile app to win a pair of tickets to their concert August 2nd and a pair of passes to go through their special Shinedown Traveling Museum. 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Just pull up the Q-Mobile app. If you haven't already downloaded it, download it. Then pull it up. Type in your entry. Get that done before Friday the 24th. You got a shot at winning one of three pairs of tickets.
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0: 95.5 KLAQ, it's El Paso's best rock. Back to Appetite for Destruction for that one from GNR. Even though old man was a mean mamma jamma, they definitely still danced with him. It's Glenn Garza. 40 minutes of nonstop El Paso's best rock coming next. We'll get it going with Bush. 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Elegant Mexican cuisine, handcrafted cocktails, and a tequila section that you will not believe. Come hungry, stay late. That's their motto. And you can do that on the cheap starting Friday morning at 10 a.m.
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4: 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Today marks the one-year anniversary of when we lost Ozzy Osbourne. And so tonight, the whole show, it is dedicated to the Prince of Darkness. 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We will hear it tonight, and we'll also hear from artists from Henry Rollins and Billy Corgan to Ozzy Osbourne himself talking about the music. 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Loudwire Night starts at 7 o'clock, and say it with me, man, long live Ozzy. 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

95.5 KLAQ, it's El Paso's best rock with Bush. A tune, when I first heard it, I thought to myself, why would anybody write a rock song about mouthwash? Then I realized, it's not Listerine, it's glycerine. Although I still sing it Listerine myself. It's Double G, here comes 40 minutes of nonstop El Paso's best rock. The Who are going first. And Johnny from Nothing More on vocals, crank it up. It's Lost Soul on KLAQ.

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It's KLAQ. Glenn Garza here. You know, Michael Paulson from Volbeat, like a lot of artists, writes from his heart and tells his own true stories. This song was inspired by the death of his dad. It's Time Will Heal on KLAQ.

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95.5 KLAQ, El Paso's Best Rock, Five Finger Death Punch, and Eye of the Storm. I watched an old movie that singer Ivan Moody was in. It came out about, 13, 14 years ago. It was called The Devil's Carnival. In it, he plays an evil singing clown. It's a pretty cool flick if you've never seen it. Next time you're looking for a Netflix and chill kind of thing, there you go. And if you're looking for a let's get the weekend started kind of thing, I got you covered. 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All the tunes of this week coming from Shinedown, you know, they're going to be in town pretty soon. August 2nd, they're here with From Ashes to New, Coed and Cambria, and DJ Rockfeed. 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

0: 95.5 KLAQ, El Paso's best rock. Back to the 70s for that one from Aerosmith, doing a little walking here on the Q. And walking right into 40 minutes of nonstop El Paso's best rock next. And I'll let Green Day kick it off. 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And I mentioned earlier Friday, we're going to give you several chances to win tickets to see Shinedown during the Weekend Starter Six-Pack. 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

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It's El Paso's best rock and Green Day. Band that took their name for their code word that they used in high school for days when they were going to wander off and get high. That band should be the absolute official band of Sunland Park, New Mexico. I'm Glenn Garza. New rock that I promised you coming from Autumn Kings. Here's Gone, Gone, Gone on 95.5 The Q.

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It's Double G. Glenn Garza here, keeping them coming with Alice in Chains and a tune Jerry Cantrell wrote about his dad in Vietnam trying to avoid death. Now here are the Pretty Reckless with Taylor Momsen thinking that she is dead. It's one of their new ones on 95.5 KLAQ.

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Dubba G here, officially wrapping up the official workday by cracking the 5 o'clock hour with Mellow Metallica. Now we'll pick it up a notch with the Villarreal sisters. Not the Villavel sisters or Villavel, whatever that weird name Nico was talking about this morning. The Villarreal sisters here. Known as The Warning, here's Kerosene on 95.5 The Q.

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One of Motley Crue's bestests. Title track from the Girls, Girls, Girls album. Guys, if you want to find girls, girls, girls this evening, or ladies, you want to find guys, guys, guys, I got just the place for you. Doing another Hump Day Happy Hour this evening at the State Line Restaurant. 1222 Sutherland Park Drive. We got Small Town Habit on stage tonight. They'll start their performance about 7:30. But get out there earlier. Get yourself a good spot on that beautiful State Line patio. Order up some barbecue. Have a drink. And you can register to win free prizes, too. I'll be the host tonight, and I will be giving away some cool stuff. Chihuahua's tickets on the line. Doesn't cost a thing to enter. Doesn't cost a thing to see the band. Man, come on out. Let's have some fun tonight at the State Line Restaurant.

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95.5 KLAQ, El Paso's best rock. Ratting and rolling with that 80s classic from Rat. Just thinking about the video for that song. After all these years, I still don't get it. Chick turns into a rat, man's in the attic, people are trying to have dinner. It was the 80s, I don't know. I know Milton Berle was in it, and he plays a lady. That's about all I got. And I got 40 minutes of nonstop El Paso's best rock for you. That is coming up next. I'll get that going with Chevelle here in a bit. And this Friday, we're going to get the weekend going as usual with our weekend starter six-pack. And this time around, it comes with a bonus. Several bonuses, man.

The tunes are coming from Shinedown, who will be here August 2nd in the Haskins Center. And during the six-pack, I'm going to give you not one or two, but four different chances to win free tickets to catch that concert. Shinedown, From Ashes to New, Coheed and Cambria, and DJ Rock Feed, man. I'll do a pair at the beginning, one at the end of the beginning, one at the start of the second half, and then one at the end of the feature altogether. That's Friday at 5 on the Q.

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It's El Paso's Best Rock and Chevelle. Checking the paint at the door as we get into 40 minutes of nonstop El Paso's Best Rock. And I'm Dubba G. Glenn Garza here, kicking it off with something new from a guy who we will hear from tonight during Loudwire Nights, Chuck Armstrong, remembering the fact that today is the day, 1 year ago, that we lost Ozzy. Part of the show tonight, part of his tribute to Ozzy, will involve getting quotes from several people about Oz, his influence on them, his effect on them, and this guy is going to have a lot to say because he pretty much owes it all to Ozzy. Zach Wilde here with Black Label Society, writing his name in blood on the cue.